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8: It is 11 to 11. I do like saying that. Jamie has sent us an email. He says, I left home after my 18th birthday. It was 1986. I did my university and lived independently. Well, Jamie, you and I must be the same age because I turned 18 at the very end of 1985. And it's a bit sad in a way. My parents split up and that sort of, I thought, oh, well, I might as well leave home now. On micro shifting, this is this idea where you work from home and you sort of clock on and clock off in a manner that suits your day. Renee says, I've had my own business from home for 25 years. I've been doing this for that long. Well, that's true. And if you run your own business, I mean, you're entitled to work as much or as little when and not when as suits you. But I just think if you're an employee, it's not unreasonable for the boss to say you start work at this time and you finish work at that time. Sean, good morning.
9: Good morning, Tom. How are you going?
8: Good, Sean. What's happened?
9: I'm just ringing out regards to an issue with Transurban. I'll give you a very quick story. We sold a motorcycle on the 19th of May of this year and we cancelled the registration. To cancel a registration online, you've got to send photos of the registration plate cut in half or destroyed. On the 19th, Vic Roads acknowledged that. 5 weeks later, Linked or Transurban sent me, or I've actually got the bill yesterday, sent a bill that the motorcycle was spotted on the Tullamarine Freeway and triggered one of their cameras. So I rang them up, explained to them what's going on. And, of course, when you ring them, you talk to the telephone. And I just asked them, could you send me a photo, please, to like you do with a speeding ticket so we can see what's going on? And they said, no, we can't do that. You need to write to us in with an email, show us photos of the motorcycle, and we'll have a look at it then. And I said, well, hang on, I don't have photos of the motorcycle since we've sold it. We deleted all the photos and bits and pieces, whatever. And they said, well, there's nothing they can do. And I said, well, why is the balance of proof on me and not you?
8: Sean, I just sorry to cut in, but this actually happened to me a few years ago. I sold a car and I forgot to tell Transurban that I'd sold it.

0: Run.
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14: Got an email here from Pat. She says, I don't want to sound school mom-ish, but the T in fait accompli is silent. No, that's not true, Pat. In French, if the last letter in the word is a consonant and the start of the next word is a vowel, you do pronounce it. So if you just said fait by itself, it's F-A-I-T, fait, you don't pronounce the T. If you say fait accompli, you do pronounce it because the consonant links on to the vowel at the start of the next word. Year eight, year nine French. It's about all I remember from that. And on immigration, Ian says the 500,000 figure was nonsense. We can't control how many people leave, so it's difficult to put a fixed number on net immigration. Yeah, but Ian, you could have a decent estimation. You could look at the data and you would see that the number of people arriving and leaving in most years, you know, averages this. And so you could, you know, no one's saying we have an exact figure that comes, you know, net figure of immigrants that comes in each year. But at the moment, as Abel Rizvi said, we basically don't do any planning for immigration. And that's the reason that our housing market is in a mess. Weather now for Roth Newton, their 20 to 30% off sale is on now. 20 to 30% off Lazy Boy, IMG and Australian made. It's still a cold day, currently 15 degrees. Our forecast top, just 16. David, good morning. Hello, David.
15: Morning.
14: Yes, go ahead.
15: G'day, Tom. Tom, my comments in relation to the newspapers of today, I was an avid reader of newspapers all the time, but I've gone right away from them. The print on them is so fine these days. I'm sure there's a scheme plan to obviously take newspapers out in the future, and they're helping that by making them unreadable by certainly the older generation.
0: Yeah.
15: Trying to read them, and yet I compare them to the Harvey Norman advertisements and the JB High.

0: Fire advertisements, very clear, nice dark print, and no trouble reading them with or without glasses.
1: Yeah, that's a good point, David. And I must say, I mainly read books on a Kindle, like an electric book or electronic book reader or so forth. And one of the great things about it is as your eyes age, you can just make the font a little bit bigger. And I've looked into old books that I own, and seriously, I'd struggle to read them these days without getting a headache. I mean, the font used is so small. So I take your points, and, when you've got something to sell like Harvey Norman, you make it big, you make it loud, you make it brash. JB Hi-Fi does that as well, because that's how you might get a sale. Remember JB Hi-Fi, back in the old days, they'd have a smashed window on their TV ads. That worked. Two bottles of deportedly handcrafted Heathcote Shiraz coming your way, David. It is not far away from the midday news. Following that, of course, afternoons starring Tony Moclair. Tony, good morning.
2: Medical mistaken identity. Neil Mitchell alerted us to a story on the ABC website about a woman who was told that she was dead.
1: Yeah, we just heard about her. Well, someone else with the same name died, and now they're both dead.
2: So,
1: well, they're not dead. One of them isn't dead.
2: Yeah. Okay. So, we wonder if that has happened to you. Of course, your father had a case of mistaken identity with my, sadly, former brother-in-law who passed on.
1: Well, in that, your late brother-in-law was the spitting image of my dad, albeit about 30 years younger than him.
2: Remarkable. But, okay, so Sabina Reid will be back. She wants to know, what gives you purpose? Do you remember the movie The Jerk, Tom?
1: I do.
2: Yeah, he had a special purpose, but we don't mean that.
1: Yeah, for me, I had a teacher at school who made us watch the training montage and the fight scene from Rocky One over and over and over again. And we thought it was real, like we weren't quite sure.
2: Yeah.
1: And he just said this will motivate you in life. It'll give you purpose.
2: And it did. I can see that it has. Lucy Locombe will be in, and they'll be motoring with Paul Gover. I'll also be speaking to Paul Harris about the Odyssey.
1: All right, Tony Moclair there. Afternoon, straight after the midday news. Joe, good morning.
3: Good morning, Tom. You got all the issues this morning, haven't you?
1: Well, yeah, it's been a busy program. There's a lot happening, yes.
3: I'm on immigration. Now, we're all lucky to be able to emigrate and get a place here in this beautiful country. But the issue is the people who emigrate at a later age don't contribute to... They don't get to contribute to the full value for a pension. I mean, I've been working since I was 14, and, people arrive here at, say, 40 years of age. They contribute 20 years' worth of taxation.
1: Yeah, that's a good point, Joe. I don't know what the rules are about eligibility for the pension, like how long you have to have lived here for, but I might have a look at that, actually, because that's an interesting one. Of course, we could do what they do in New Zealand. They just give everybody the pension the moment you turn 67. You could be a billionaire or a pauper. Everybody there gets the age pension at 5 to 12.
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1: We are coming up to midday. That means this show is over for yet another day. But fear not, you've got news in a moment with Jordan Tunbridge. And following that, afternoon starring Tony Moclair. In the running for the weekly Word of the Street prize is Bill, who rang us earlier on in the program about an illegal commercial rubbish dumping case occurring in Diggers Rest. We are checking that out. Thank you, Bill. You are on the draw for the weekly prize, the $1,000 voucher to spend at Imp Jewellery. 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And if you win that in 2 days' time, that's Friday, you'll automatically be in the running for our fabulous yearly prize, 60 grand towards a Mercedes of your choice, thanks to our great friends at Mercedes-Benz Brighton. Enjoy your afternoon. I'll talk with you again tomorrow morning at 8:30. Bye for now.
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14: 15 degrees in Melbourne, shower or two tomorrow, a top of 12. It's 12 midday. Good afternoon, I'm Jordan Tunbridge. Two men have been arrested over the alleged theft of $500,000 of ATM cash across Melbourne. Madeline Burke reports.
15: The arrests in Mickleham and Dallas early this morning follow a tip-off to police last week. The alleged cash-skimming scheme was targeting transportation of cash to and from machines across 11 Melbourne suburbs. So far, investigators have identified 10 recent incidents of discrepancies in funds following the transportation of cash between April and July. A 25-year-old man and a 44-year-old man remain in custody and will be interviewed. Madeline Burke, Melbourne.
14: Energy experts warn Aussies could be hit with fuel rationing measures as early as September. It comes as the US State Department issues a worldwide alert warning there is a potential for unforeseen escalation in its war with Iran. Analysts now fear that global oil prices could push higher if the Strait of Hormuz remains shut. During a fiery exchange with a reporter, President Trump has defended his administration's military strategy.
16: Is the plan to just keep bombing until they give up?
17: There are no signs. Why, do you know something that I don't know?
16: Will they continue to attack our allies and
17: kill
16: Americans?
17: You don't know what the dialogue is behind the scenes, that they want to meet desperately to try and end it because they're getting decimated. You don't know anything.
14: Teachers claim they have the public's full support in calling a strike tomorrow as their pay dispute with the state government drags on. The mass walkout comes after the latest pay offer was rejected. Premier Jacinda Allen urging the union to keep negotiating to get a deal done.
18: This is a disappointing outcome, and when you look at the vote, it was very close. Remaining at the negotiating table is the way to get this deal done and not have disruption for students' education, not have parents having to work out their arrangements for tomorrow that are disruptive. So let's get back to the negotiating table.
14: Barnaby Joyce has sidestepped questions on domestic violence. The One Nation MP was asked whether he would lead the charge in advocating for men's education and ownership of the issue. Mr. Joyce says blokes who lose their bottle have no style.
19: You know, be attracted to people who can handle pressure, and style is not losing your mind with other human beings. And it starts in the traffic, you know. Right. Be cool.
14: A gym in Cremorne has become the latest Melbourne business to be torched by arsonists. Police say offenders forced their way into undefeated private lifting club on Church Street around 1 this morning. Firefighters arrived to find multiple ignition points inside. The gym is owned by prominent Melbourne bodybuilder Mike Halusi and his wife, whose Jeep was torched in a targeted firebombing outside their home in Paran last year. A 15-year-old girl has been taken to hospital after she was hit by a car outside Methodist Ladies College in Kew. It's believed the girl was attempting to cross Barker's Road near Searcombe Grove early yesterday morning when she was struck by a vehicle. A new work-from-home trend, micro-shifting, is shaking up the traditional 9-to-5. Staff are increasingly opting for short, burst-style work hours to balance their personal lives, with some willing to take a pay cut for it. Employment expert Roxanne Calder says the move to flexible hours was bound to happen.
20: Micro-shifting, it was inevitable with hybrid working and working from home. So micro-shifting is basically where we split our workday to accommodate any of our home responsibilities or caring responsibilities.
14: Finance, the All Ordinaries up 19 points, one Australian dollar trading at 70.05 US cents.
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14: Melbourne vice captain Jack Viney has returned to training in a huge boost for the side. Viney is yet to play this year after dealing with back and Achilles injuries. Well, both Adelaide and Collingwood are promising a fiery clash when the two sides play tomorrow night. It's the first time Isaac Rankin has faced the Pies since receiving a four-week ban for a homophobic slur last year. Crows coach Matthew Nix is talking up the clash and the chance of a biff between the two teams.
22: Thursday night will be a reasonably exciting game. You know, whether that's on the scoreboard or whether that's just a little bit of enthusiasm and a little bit of biff, we'll see where it ends up.
14: It's 12:05. Well, $15,000 worth of Pokemon cards have been stolen from a shop in Moonee Ponds. Two men ransacked Mind Games early on Monday morning after using a crowbar to force entry to the shop. They stole a number of the lucrative trading cards as well as popular One Piece branded stock. The game store was previously targeted by thieves in April last year. State and Territory representatives are meeting with federal government counterparts ahead of next week's test of the new emergency warning system. All mobile phones across the country will send the loud alert tone on Monday as officials assess whether AusAlert is ready to be rolled out. Federal Emergency Management Minister Christy McBain says they'll be running the old system along with the new one over summer to ensure no one misses out on potentially life-saving information.
23: The two systems will continue to run alongside each other. We know that states and territories will continue to use emergency alert for this high-risk weather season. We are continuing, obviously, to test AusAlert, the national test coming up, obviously, next week.
14: The UK's new Prime Minister has hosted his first cabinet meeting.
24: We need to every day think, well, what can we do just to take that little bit of pressure off people's shoulders, just to give them that little extra sense that help is coming.
14: In his first full day in office, Andy Burnham sacked Keir Starmer allies and vowed to move much of the government functions north to Manchester. Madeleine McCann's little brother will swim for Scotland at the Commonwealth Games in Glasgow. 21-year-old Sean McCann will swim the 400 metres, 800 metres and 1500 freestyle events. He was two when his older sister was abducted while the family was holidaying in Portugal in 2007. Returning to sport, Portuguese club Sporting CP are reportedly accelerating their pursuit of Nestori Irinkunda from English club Watford. The offer for the Socceroos star reportedly more than $32 million. And the Preston Lions have booked their place in the round of 16 at Soccer's Australia Cup, upsetting defending champions Newcastle 3-2. That's the latest news and sport.
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0: I'm Daniel Brewer with your local news and sport. Teachers from across Gippsland will strike after rejecting the state government's latest pay offer. Education Union's Justin Mullaly says it will be a 24-hour stoppage.
2: We will stop work for 24 hours right across the state. And we will rally in the city and march to Parliament. It doesn't matter whether you supported the offer that was put to you or whether you rejected it. We all have to act in union. We all have to stick together and send a very clear and direct message to this state government.
0: Gippsland farmers are being encouraged to join an online webinar tomorrow focused on nature-friendly farming hosted by Farmers for Climate Action. In sport, the Gippsland League have announced the finals venues with the grand final on Saturday the 19th of September to be played at Traralgon Recreation Reserve. That's the latest local news and sport.
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0: Your four-day forecast for Gippsland and the Valley, there is a strong wind warning for the central and east Gippsland coast. Partly cloudy with showers through the afternoon and evening. Overnight temperatures across the region between 1 and 6. Tomorrow cloudy with showers 10, Friday cloudy with a high chance of showers 12, Saturday cloudy with a high chance of showers 13. At the moment, it's 13 degrees.
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It's ABBA on Gippsland's Gold, part of the 70s and 80s lunchbox on this Wednesday afternoon. Nader with you this afternoon. Plenty to chat about today. Another winner for Drive Through for Cash, a theft that has got police searching high and low. A great fundraising cause that we can all get behind. And the Commonwealth Games kick off this week. Plenty to chat about today. Plenty of great music for you as well. We've got music from George Michael and Badfinger not too far away right now. It's Elton John. As part of the 70s and 80s lunchbox on Gippsland and the Valley's Gippsland's Gold.

0: 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You can get details on a Gippsland family that's appealing for community support as husband and father Aaron Rose continued his long battle with brain cancer. He has a light at the end of the tunnel, but he's got a long way to get there, as Aaron explained to Dan Brewer during the week.
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0: On Gippsland's Gold, we are doing Drive Through for Cash, and we got a new winner. 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

0: Sister Golden Hair, it's America, wrapping up the 70s and 80s lunchbox for another day with the 1 o'clock news, sport and weather coming up. A local movie maker has received an honourable mention at a Jamaican film festival. Local firefighters and emergency service personnel will head to Melbourne next month. And five junior cricketers from Bairnsdale Cricket Association have been selected in the Gippsland Pride Under 16 Country Academy squad. More details in your local news with Dan Brewer next on Gold.
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1: 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The Morning Rush's Caller of the Month on Gippsland's Gold. 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
12: 16 degrees in Melbourne, shower or two tomorrow, top of 12. It's 1 o'clock. Good afternoon, I'm Jordan Tunbridge. Two men have been arrested as part of an investigation into the theft of nearly $500,000 believed to have occurred during the transport of cash to and from ATMs. Detectives launched an investigation into the alleged thefts after a tip-off last week. The incidents are believed to involve runs to and from ATMs in several suburbs over the last 4 months. The men were arrested early this morning following the execution of two warrants in Mickleham and Dallas. A 25-year-old and 44-year-old remain in custody. A gym owned by a prominent Melbourne bodybuilder has been firebombed. Madeleine Burke reports.
13: Undefeated private lifting club in Cremorne was set on fire just after one this morning. Firefighters arrived to find multiple ignition points inside the gym. The fire was contained to the building and no one was injured. The gym is owned by Mike Halusi and his wife, whose Jeep was torched outside their home in Prahran last year. It's not clear why the gym was targeted. Madeleine Burke, Melbourne.
12: Betting giant Tabcorp has received a multi-million dollar fine for breaching spam and telemarketing laws. Between February 2024 and June last year, the company made 351 calls to VIP customers on the Do Not Call register. Pauline Hanson has rubbish claims the federal government isn't providing assistance to an Australian doctor with links to ISIS. Tarek Kamla, who was previously thought to be dead, is reportedly alive in an Iraqi prison and is seeking to return home. The One Nation leader says she doesn't trust the government's claims.
14: Murray Watson say you can rot over there in hell, we don't care. I don't trust them, I don't believe them, they're a bunch of liars, and as far as I'm concerned, he should rot over there. I don't want these people back in this country.
12: The US State Department has issued a worldwide alert for its citizens, warning there is a potential for unforeseen escalation in its war with Iran. Australians have also been urged to reconsider the need for overseas travel as tensions escalate. Analysts now fear that global oil prices could push higher if the Strait of Hormuz remains shut. During a fiery exchange with a reporter, President Trump has defended his administration's military strategy.
15: Is the plan to just keep bombing until they give up?
16: Why, do you know something that I don't know?
15: Well, they continue to attack our allies and
16: you don't know what the dialogue is behind the scenes, that they want to meet desperately to try and end it because they're getting decimated. You don't know anything.
12: The Spilt Milt Music Festival is heading to Geelong after 5 years in Ballarat. Organisers say the move to the Cadinia Park precinct reflects the event's rapid growth. Finance, the All Ordinaries up 28 points, one Australian dollar trading at 70.05 US cents.
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12: Melbourne coach Stephen King says Jack Viney is back training after dealing with back and Achilles injuries all year. King last week conceded they may need to make a call as to whether Viney sits out the rest of the season. But the Demons coach says Viney has taken a significant step forward.
17: He's obviously had a couple of sessions. We got to a point where he's recovered well. So hopefully sometimes when you increase load, your body either sort of shuts down or actually responds well. And he's taken a couple of steps forward now. So maybe he might have just broken through that barrier where he can string a couple of sessions together and go from there.
12: And Adelaide will be without key defender Mark Keane for tomorrow's clash with Collingwood. Keane ruled out due to illness, with Nick Murray set to replace him. That's the latest news and sport.
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18: I'm Daniel Brewer with your local news and sport. Neville Hyatt, a Gippsland filmmaker, has been awarded an honourable mention at the Films That Move Film Festival in Jamaica. Mr Hyatt says it was a privilege to be invited back.
19: It was pretty exciting. I entered last year with my film FOA and got an honourable mention. They invited me back this year, even though they normally focus on local talent around Jamaica. But I entered a new film that hasn't been released yet called These Walls, and I picked up another honourable mention for this film. So it's very exciting.
18: Emergency service personnel from across Gippsland will join thousands of colleagues in Melbourne next month for the AFAC conference. In sport, the Bairnsdale Cricket Association is celebrating the selection of five promising local players in the Gippsland Pride Under-16 Boys Country Academy squad. The association says the selection recognises the players' hard work, dedication and development. That's the latest local news and sport.
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18: Your 4-day forecast for Gippsland and the Valley. There is a strong wind warning for the central and east Gippsland coast. Partly cloudy with showers through the afternoon and evening. Overnight temperatures across the region between 1 and 6. Tomorrow cloudy with showers 10. Friday cloudy with a high chance of showers 12. Saturday cloudy with a high chance of showers 13. Right now it's 14 degrees.
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0: 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Now, it was probably cold across Gippsland this morning. It has been cold across the last few days. But spare a thought for the good people of Charlotte's Pass in New South Wales, which recorded a record low temperature on this day back in 1947. That temperature, minus 22 degrees Celsius. No, thank you. Having a birthday today, singer and drummer with the Eagles, Don Henley. Welcome to the Hotel California. Don Henley, 79 years old. Also having a birthday today is actor Danny Glover, who starred alongside Mel Gibson in the Lethal Weapon films.
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0: the Beatles on Gippsland's Golds. With the 2 o'clock news, sport and weather coming up next. In the news, thousands of dollars worth of Pokemon cards have been stolen. 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
15: 16 degrees in Melbourne, shower or two tomorrow, top of 12. It's 2 o'clock. Good afternoon, I'm Jordan Tunbridge. Senior Labor Minister Anthony Carbines has unleashed an extraordinary tirade against Labor's leadership, including Jacinta Allen, delivering a stinging rebuke at the Labor annual caucus retreat in Ballarat. The Herald Sun reports Mr. Carbines warned the party leadership was not doing enough to combat the public perception of corruption in the construction industry. The opposition's James Newbury seizing on the leak, saying it's another sign of growing unease among MPs about the Allen government's path to November's state election.
18: Labor MPs are running like rats off a sinking ship. They know that the Premier has got it wrong in not cleaning up corruption in this state. She won't change. Over the last week, we've seen three cabinet ministers turn their back on the Premier.
15: Two men have been arrested over the alleged theft of $500,000 from cash being transported to and from Melbourne ATMs. Police swooped on homes in Mickleham and Dallas this morning after uncovering 10 suspected thefts across 11 suburbs. $15,000 worth of Pokemon cards have been stolen from a shop in Moonee Ponds. Madeline Burke reports.
19: Two men ransacked Mind Games on Puckle Street early on Monday morning after using a crowbar to force entry to the shop. They stole a number of the lucrative trading cards as well as popular One Piece branded stock. They put the stolen items, believed to be worth around $15,000 in total, into a large black box, then fled in a dark blue mini hatch. The game store was previously targeted by thieves in April last year with more than $3,000 worth of Pokemon cards stolen. Madeline Burke, Melbourne.
15: A One Nation MP is branding the country's housing crisis as the party's number one priority. Barnaby Joyce has highlighted the growing homeless population as a blight on the nation. He says across Queensland, the issue has taken over a number of cities and towns.
20: And you go up even to Bundaberg and places like that and have a look under the bridges and you'd say, this is incredible. Is this supposed to be Queensland? I mean, well, what's happened to this nation? We always had people with mental illness and problems with drugs and alcohol, but now we've got waves of people. And so many of them, they're living in their cars, they're going from house to house.
15: Energy provider Origin is investigating a potential cybersecurity incident. A self-proclaimed hacker claims to have accessed the details of 2 million customers. Finance, the All Ordinaries, is up 24 points. 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
15: better. GWS veteran Stephen Canilio is hoping to sign a contract extension and finish his career as a one-club player. Canilio is out of contract after this season, with the 32-year-old nearing the end of his landmark seven-year, $7 million extension signed in 2019. Canilio says he's yet to speak to the club about a new deal.
22: Best I've felt mentally and physically with my body for, you know, a number of years now. And, you know, I have missed playing footy. Last year I just couldn't get any continuity, didn't play much at all. And so, yeah, I've really missed being able to, you know, rock into a game and feeling myself. And so, yeah, I certainly want to keep playing. I hope the club does too.
15: Australia's fastest woman, Tori Lewis, has shattered her own Australian 100-metre record just days out from the Commonwealth Games. Lewis stopped the clock at 11.04 seconds at a small meeting in central Slovakia. And that's the latest news and sport.
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5: I'm Daniel Brewer with your local news and sport. New worker accommodation in Bairnsdale and Lindenau will provide homes for over 50 workers. More details are on our website. Across East Gippsland and Wellington areas, police have launched a firearm storage and compliance operation. Superintendent Mark Edwards says they will be targeting older firearm holders.
23: We're probably targeting some of our older licensed firearms holders who we find that we have some problems where they get a bit older, they don't renew licences, or they might pass their firearms on. They don't update details. So we're just checking those firearms holders, making sure that there's some sort of contingency plan.
5: In sport, round 13 of Football Victoria, Latrobe Valley Men's Competition winners, Newborough Yallourn United, Churchill United, Sale United, Traralgon Olympians and Falcons 2000. 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
5: Your 4-day forecast for Gippsland and the Valley, there is a strong wind warning for the central and east Gippsland coast. Partly cloudy with showers through the afternoon and evening. Overnight temperatures across the region between 1 and 6. Tomorrow cloudy with showers 10. Friday cloudy with a high chance of showers 12. Saturday cloudy with a high chance of showers 13. At the moment it's 13 degrees.

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0: Boys from Oz, AC/DC with Thunderstruck on Gippsland's Gold. Better music and more of it across Gippsland and the Valley. You got Nader this afternoon, and we will be cheering on our Australian athletes as of this Friday when the Commonwealth Games take to Glasgow. Look, a little bit of a sour taste in our mouths over this one. We had to pay Glasgow a whole bunch of money, and they've taken our Commonwealth Games that should be here in Victoria. But no, they're over in Scotland at the moment. Regardless of the situation and the debacle that was that Commonwealth Games bid and passing on the Commonwealth Games to Scotland, no reason we can't be cheering on our athletes. Now, the opening ceremony will kick off 5 a.m. Friday our time. So good luck to all the athletes competing in the Commonwealth Games in Glasgow.
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2: 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The magistrates and the judges will scream like stuck pigs and go, oh, no, you're interfering with judicial independence. Utter rubbish. 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

0: Cheap Trick with the Flame on Gippsland's Golds. I mentioned the Lakes Entrance Fire Brigade recruitment night happening tonight. Well, another event happening tomorrow night, the Port Albert Volunteer Training Workshop. You can get all the details on our website, gippslandsgold.com.au. It's happening from 3 p.m. tomorrow night at the Port Albert Mechanics Institute's Hall. Now, this is a workshop that focuses on helping community groups to plan and deliver successful events and activities, work better together, increase local participation and engagement. 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And it's open to any residents with a volunteer interest. If you'd like to get some more details on the Port Albert Volunteer Training Workshop happening tomorrow afternoon, you can check out our website, gippslandsgold.com.au.
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1: Fast enough so you can fly away. You gotta make a decision. 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
0: About time for me to get out of here. Karen, back after 3 o'clock. The Better Music Variety will continue. She'll also give you details on Drive Through for Cash. Another winner today. Congratulations to Kylie Johnson and Daniel O'Connell, who have both picked up $200. Enter now for your chance to win. It is Drive Through for Cash. Thanks to McDonald's Gippsland Restaurants and Gippsland's Gold.
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16: Gippsland's Gold, part of the Ace Radio Network. 16 degrees in Melbourne, a shower or two tomorrow, top of 12. It's 3 o'clock. Good afternoon, I'm Jordan Tunbridge. There's a high-speed police chase on Eastlink. Mike telling Tony Moclair the driver is weaving through traffic erratically.
17: Eastlink currently started at Ferntree Gully Road on the on-ramp. Hatchback came around the outside of the two lanes waiting to turn on, heading towards Frankston, followed closely by a police car. And we're now up to number 9, a combination of marked and unmarked police cars heading down Eastlink, Frankston bound.
16: The suspect has reportedly done a loop a short time ago, heading citybound. A man on bail has been charged with a string of offences, including making threats to kill and attempt to commit sexual assault after behaving erratically in St Kilda. The 50-year-old is accused of following a woman through Alma Park on Sunday, assaulting people at a cafe and entering a service station armed with a piece of glass. An investigation has been launched and went to whether all of Origin Energy's customer details have been compromised. Jefferson Shaw explains.
18: A hacker is claiming to have the personal details of 2 million Origin Energy customers. In a statement, Origin says it's investigating a potential security incident, including whether their customers' data has been breached. However, the company doesn't believe customer credit cards or bank details have been compromised. Federal police and the country's cybersecurity centre have been notified. Following the announcement to the ASX, the energy provider's shares fell 2.5%. Jefferson Shaw reporting.
16: Australian cricket great David Warner has admitted to drink driving after returning more than double the legal alcohol limit during the Easter long weekend. The former test opener will plead guilty after recording a blood alcohol reading of 0.104. He's due to be sentenced on August 18. Hollywood star Rebel Wilson has won her federal court defamation battle against co-star Charlotte McInnes. A judge dismissing the lawsuit, ruling McInnes failed to prove Wilson's social media posts caused or were likely to cause serious harm to her reputation. There's signs of growing unease among MPs about the Allan government's path to November's state election. The Herald Sun reports senior Labor Minister Anthony Carbines unleashed an extraordinary tirade against Labor's leadership, including Jacinta Allan, delivering a stinging rebuke on Tuesday at the Labor annual caucus retreat in Ballarat. He warned the party leadership was not doing enough to combat the public perception of corruption in the construction industry. But at this morning's media conference alongside the Premier, Mr. Carbines wouldn't be drawn on the leak.
19: Well, you're referring to the caucus conference, and I don't comment on caucus meetings. The Premier has made it clear the government's position on those matters, and I continue to work closely with the Chief Commissioner of Victoria Police to disrupt and dismantle organised crime, and we continue to do that work together.
16: Finance, the All Ordinaries, is up 18 points. One Australian dollar trading at 70.05 US cents.
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16: Melbourne coach Stephen King says they'll fight tooth and nail to keep unrestricted free agent Tom Sparrow at the club. Essendon and Port Adelaide are among the teams interested in the midfielder. King says Sparrow is a heart and soul player.
20: For me, he's the prototype of any midfielder a coach would want. An uncompromising, unconditional two-way runner that now you're starting to see him now really play on instinct and show the footy world what he can do with ball in hand, so he's almost the complete player.
16: Australia's fastest woman, Tori Lewis, has set a new Australian women's 100 metres record after breaking her own national record at a meet in Slovakia. Lewis ran a time of 11.04 seconds. That's the latest news and sport.
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22: I'm Daniel Brewer with your local news and sport. Teachers from across Gippsland will strike after rejecting the state government's latest pay offer. Education Union's Justin Mullaly says it will be a 24-hour stoppage.
23: We will stop work for 24 hours right across the state, and we will rally in the city and march to Parliament. It doesn't matter whether you supported the offer that was put to you or whether you rejected it. We all have to act in union. We all have to stick together and send a very clear and direct message to this state government.
22: Gippsland farmers are being encouraged to join an online webinar tomorrow focused on nature-friendly farming hosted by Farmers for Climate Action. In sport, the Gippsland League have announced the finals venues with the grand final on Saturday the 19th of September to be played at Traralgon Recreation Reserve. That's the latest local news and sport.
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22: Your 4-day forecast for Gippsland and the Valley. There is a strong wind warning for the central and east Gippsland coast. Partly cloudy with showers through the afternoon and evening. Overnight temperatures across the region between 1 and 6. Tomorrow cloudy with showers 10. Friday cloudy with a high chance of showers 12. Saturday cloudy with a high chance of showers 13. At the moment it's 13 degrees.
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0: Nice little pick-me-up for us. John Travolta and Olivia Newton-John, you're the one that I want. And Dexy's Midnight Runners, come on Eileen on Gippsland's Gold. G'day there, it's Karen Prater. Lovely to be here. You know, the Lakes Entrance Fire Brigade Recruitment Night is on this evening. 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

0: There's Don Henley, Voice of Summer on Gippsland's Gold 98.3 FM, 12:42 AM. Hey, you still have time to be caller of the month. With the morning rush, Sean and Monkey are giving you the chance to win two tickets to the Red Hot Summer Tour in Ballarat. This is going to be epic. Men at Work and Aussie Crawl back on stage November 7. You just need to get yourself on the radio with the boys for your chance to be in the running. They'll also play Radio Scattergrees tomorrow morning around 8 o'clock. Peter Ford joins them with the latest entertainment news. And being a Thursday, they'll have Jared Waitley talking sport on the morning rush on Gippsland's Gold. 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

0: Hope you're enjoying the music this afternoon on Gippsland's Gold. We play better music and more of it. Hey, coming up, a brilliant track from Paul Simon, 50 Ways to Leave Your Lover. We'll also get on Mark Ronson and Amy Winehouse with Valerie. And a local filmmaker has received an honourable mention at a Jamaican movie festival. Details coming up with Daniel Brewer in local news.
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16: 15 degrees in Melbourne, a shower or two tomorrow, top of 12, it's 4 o'clock. Good afternoon. I'm Jordan Tunbridge. A high-speed police chase across Melbourne's eastern suburbs has come to an end. Mike alerting 3RW listeners to the dangerous incident on Eastlink about 2:30.
17: On Eastlink, buzzed past me at probably 120, 130 k's an hour, weaving through traffic erratically. I think he dived off at Greens Road.
16: Steve calling Jackie Felgate when the highway patrol caught the suspects half an hour ago.
18: Yeah, so the police chase has actually ended on the corner of Hutton Mountain Road and Springvale Road, where the Aces driving range is, just near Keysborough Golf Club. There would be probably 15 to 20 police cars, and it looks like they've apprehended the people. And it looks like there is several people in on the ground at the moment.
16: Police have just released a statement confirming four youths have been arrested. It's alleged the car they were travelling in was stolen. Premier Jacinta Allen is urging the Education Union to keep negotiating to get a deal done for teachers after they rejected the latest pay offer. Tens of thousands of teachers across the state will strike tomorrow. Fight the Crisis spokesperson and member of the Education Union, Lucy Honan, has told Jackie Felgate they also want improved conditions.
19: Don't deal with the kind of crisis levels of burnout. We've got class size blowouts. Some primary schools have classes of up to 29 kids in them. It's just unworkable and our kids are suffering and teachers and education support staff find it untenable.
16: Australian actress Rebel Wilson has described her federal court defamation victory as a substantial win after defeating a lawsuit brought by her co-star, a judge throwing out Charlotte McInnes' claim over social media posts, ruling they caused no serious damage to her reputation. Pauline Hanson is being accused of victim blaming after saying women experiencing abuse in a relationship should leave. The One Nation leader has been asked about domestic violence in response to her interview with far-right figure Tommy Robinson, who has been convicted of assault.
20: It is wrong, but it's also a two-way street. But I'm not saying that it's just men and women can lose their cool as well. Society is under so much pressure than what it used to be, ever has been in the past. And I think today everyone's sitting on a time bomb.
16: Australian researchers have found swimming can significantly reduce disability caused by chronic back pain. A Macquarie University study found an 8-week swimming program guided by a physiotherapist can cut pain and disability by up to 50%. Finance, the All Ordinaries up 21 points, one Australian dollar trading at 70.05 US cents.
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16: better. Adelaide will be without key defender Mark Keane for tomorrow night's clash against Collingwood in Adelaide. Keane has been ruled out due to illness, with Nick Murray set to replace him. The Crows will announce at least one more change to the side later this evening, with Adelaide forward Darcy Fogarty out through suspension. Coach Matthew Nix wasn't giving too much away.
21: I guess the decisions we've got to make, are we going to go, you know, like for like, or do we go a little smaller ahead of the ball? And it's probably that we go a little smaller, just with conditions, but we'll see how that plays out.
16: Melbourne vice-captain Jack Viney is back training after dealing with back and Achilles injuries all year. D's coach Stephen King was today hesitant to put a timeline on a return for Viney, but hasn't closed the door on a comeback later this season. And a Portuguese soccer club has reportedly made a huge bid to entice rising Socceroos star Nestori Irinkunda. That's the latest news and sport.
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22: I'm Daniel Brewer with your local news and sport. Neville Hyatt, a Gippsland filmmaker, has been awarded an honourable mention at the Films That Move Film Festival in Jamaica. Mr Hyatt says it was a privilege to be invited back.
23: It was pretty exciting. I entered last year with my film FOA and got an honourable mention. They invited me back this year, even though they normally focus on local talent around Jamaica. But I entered a new film that hasn't been released yet called These Walls, and I picked up another honourable mention for this film, so it's very exciting.
22: Emergency service personnel from across Gippsland will join thousands of colleagues in Melbourne next month for the AFAC conference. In sport, the Bairnsdale Cricket Association is celebrating the selection of five promising local players in the Gippsland Pride Under 16 Boys Country Academy squad. The association says the selection recognises the players' hard work, dedication and development. That's the latest local news and sport.
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22: Your 4-day forecast for Gippsland and the valley. There is a strong wind warning for the central and east Gippsland coast. Partly cloudy with showers through the afternoon and evening. Overnight temperatures across the region between 1 and 6. Tomorrow cloudy with showers 10. Friday cloudy with a high chance of showers 12. Saturday cloudy with a high chance of showers 13. At the moment it's 13 degrees.
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She said, it grieves me so to see you in such pain. 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

Such a great combo. Mark Ronson featuring Amy Winehouse with Valerie on Gippsland's Gold. Hello there, it's Karen Prater. Almost home time. We're over the halfway mark of the week. Isn't that a good feeling? Got some good songs coming up for you too, including Phil Oakey and Giorgio Moroder together in Electric Dreams. First, it's Epic, it's Queen, it's Bohemian Rhapsody. Is this

There's the Angels. Am I ever going to see your face again? The clean version on Gippsland's Gold. It is 10 in a row. G'day, it's Karen Prater, heading for a top of just 10 degrees tomorrow. It's about time this cool winter weather arrived. Fingers crossed, some more snow up on the mountains. Here's ABC. 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

0: Queensland's gold. I tell you what, better music and more of it continues after five with 10 in a row. The Bee Gees, Jive Talkin', will conjure up some summer vibes with the Beach Boys, Kokomo. And there's some new worker accommodation in Bairnsdale and Lindenau. Details coming up with Daniel Brewer in local news. It's next.
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2: 14 degrees in Melbourne, a shower or two tomorrow, top of 12. It's 5 o'clock. Good afternoon, I'm Jordan Tunbridge. A cyber scare is unfolding at Origin Energy with millions of customers on high alert. The company is urgently investigating whether hackers access sensitive customer information, There are unverified claims the hacker accessed customers' names, addresses, contact numbers and dates of birth. Four teenagers have been arrested in a stolen car at Keysborough after a police pursuit. Nine reporter Gillian Lantouris has more.
13: It began a few hours ago in the Keysborough area. Police spotted an allegedly stolen vehicle and they traced it all the way along the Monash as well as the Eastlink, where it allegedly clocked speeds of more than 150 kilometres per hour. Police then gave chase, knowing it is so dangerous for other motorists on the road as these kids in this allegedly stolen car were driving at those speeds. Finally, about an hour later, with the help of the air wing, they were able to trace that vehicle here to waterways on the corner of Springvale Road and Hutton Street. That is when four teenagers were arrested. Now, I understand that the vehicle was actually dumped elsewhere and they've run out to this area. That is where police have made that arrest and cuffed them.
2: Senior Labor Minister Anthony Carbines has refused to talk publicly about his tirade against the party leadership, including Premier Jacinta Allen, saying he does not comment on caucus meetings. The Herald Sun reports he addressed a room of Labor MPs yesterday in Ballarat, saying the party leadership needed to do more to win the public's trust back over the Big Build corruption. Mr Carbines did not deny he had raised concerns when asked today. Premier Jacinta Allen also tight-lipped on the leak.
14: We're not going to comment on what goes on at our Labor Party caucus conferences. And every time we get together in any room, we talk about our shared values and commitments to remain focused on delivering for working people. We are always having strong, robust discussions about how we drive change.
2: Thousands of current and former Domino's workers could be in line for significant back pay after a federal court victory. A judge found the pizza giant misled franchisees into underpaying staff under outdated agreements. The class action covers employees who worked at Domino's stores between 2013 and 2018. Well, new research has found Australians spend more time driving to and from work than anywhere else in the world. Jemima Clegg from drive.com.au says many commuters spend well over an hour in the car throughout the week.
15: At an hour and 49 minutes on average. This is self-reported, right? And, you know, it's probably a multitude of reasons. Partially, maybe there's not as much access to public transport. Maybe it's just that people do enjoy driving.
2: And France has become the first nation to follow in Australia's footsteps in implementing a social media ban for children. From September, children under 15 will be required to verify their age before creating new accounts. In finance, one Australian dollar trading at 70.05 US cents.
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2: Melbourne vice captain Jack Viney is making a late push to play in the Demons' run towards finals. It comes a week after coach Stephen King conceded he was close to ruling Viney out for the year due to an extended run of injuries. GWS veteran Stephen Cornelio says other players will need to step up in the absence of captain Toby Green, who's expected to be sidelined for up to a month with a quad strain.
17: No doubt a huge loss, but yeah, like I said, it's just going to be an opportunity for someone else, and you know, you look ahead of the ball and we've still got some really experienced guys.
2: And that's the latest news and sport.
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18: I'm Daniel Brewer with your local news and sport. New worker accommodation in Bairnsdale and Lindenau will provide homes for over 50 workers. More details are on our website. Across East Gippsland and Wellington areas, police have launched a firearm storage and compliance operation. Superintendent Mark Edwards says they will be targeting older firearm holders.
19: We're probably targeting some of our older licensed firearms holders who we find that we have some problems where they get a bit older, they don't renew licences, or they might pass their firearms on. They don't update details. So we're just checking those firearms holders, making sure that there's some sort of contingency plan.
18: In sport, round 13 of Football Victoria, Latrobe Valley men's competition winners, Newborough Yallourn United, Churchill United, Sale United, Traralgon Olympians and Falcons 2000. That's the latest local news and sport.
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22: Hi, it's Gerard Whateley. 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
23: Sam will make it work. Sam's good at creating the opportunities. But I can see Gunston and King being a really, really damaging threat. I think they'd complement each other. And you know what? Jack Gunston might teach Ben King some other parts of his game that he doesn't actually have right now. And that might also be beneficial for the future, because Jack, unfortunately, has to be slowing down at some point.
22: Yeah.
23: That's what Sam would be looking at as much as anything. You know, he's seen him hurt his foot this year, miss 5 weeks. You know, that's what can happen. And the older you get, the more likely that, unfortunately, something may go wrong for you. So I can just see why.
22: And Phil Davis took on Kenny's challenge of the list build for the Devils.
24: For me, it's about being like, okay, can I get three leaders? They don't have to, you know, necessarily be captains, but can I get a leader across each line who is an A grader, Jared? A minus is fine too. They don't have to be like A pluses. And then can I look to build around, you know, 3 to 5 more sort of B graders? I'm willing to pay overs for all those, but if I can get a quantum of 8 B or A graders out of this big bounty that they've got and then top up with the draft picks, that would be a great foundation.
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29: Your forecast for Gippsland and the Valley this evening, a strong wind warning for the central and east Gippsland coasts. Cloudy with showers expected, snow falling above 1,300 metres. Winds westerly, 15 to 25 k's an hour, dropping to 2 degrees overnight. Tomorrow, a gale warning for the central and east Gippsland coasts. Cloudy with showers expected, snow falling above 700 metres with possible hail and winds westerly. A top tomorrow of 10 degrees for the Valley, 11 in Sale, 12 for Bairnsdale, Orbost and Lakes. Right now it's 11 degrees.
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Hey, the combined Saints Junior Football Club's 70th Jubilee anniversary celebration is happening on Saturday. 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

It's 10 in a row on Gippsland's Gold and helping us think of summer, the Beach Boys, Kokomo. Definitely not summer tomorrow, heading for just 10 degrees. Brr, make sure you rug up. We've got Kim Wilde coming up, Kids in America. First, it's Billy Joel. This is Moving Out, part of 10 in a row on Gippsland's Gold.

0: Always a good day when you get to play Cliff Richard, Devil Woman, finishing 10 in a row on Gippsland's Gold. And Kim Wilde, Kids in America. Hey, AFL Nation back tomorrow night. Can you believe we're up to round 20? The Crows are playing the Magpies at Adelaide Oval. Our broadcast starts at 6 o'clock. In the call team, Jared Waitley, Dwayne Russell, Ken Hinckley and Chad Corns. Hope you can join us for AFL Nation tomorrow night on Gippsland's Gold.
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2: 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Boys were playing Richmond, I reckon. And
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2: 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And we come in at halftime, we're going no good. 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And I said to the boys at halftime, I said, listen, you know what I'm like. I'm a pretty plain guy. Do not feed me a curry. But I said, I'll only get the you-know-whats.
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0: 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Jared Healy and Ken Hinckley, they'll be previewing round 20 of the AFL, also Tour de France. They'll catch up on the latest player updates for the 4 and 20 Legends game for prostate cancer and so much more. 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Have a great night.
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8: Yes, indeed you are. And after seven, we're going to go straight across to Adelaide to talk to David Wilde about the big game coming up between the Crows and the Pies. It has got final-esque type ramifications. But before that, let's hear from Coxie on the ins and the outs.
9: Yeah, so just repeating that news that came through about half an hour ago. For the Adelaide Crows, they're going to welcome back Nick Murray, Taylor Walker and Finbar Maley into their side tomorrow night, replacing Mark Keane, who is out with illness, Braden Cook, who has been managed, and Darcy Fogarty out with that suspension that we're aware of. While for the Pies, Jeremy Howe will return. Sam Swadling has been omitted for him. So they are the teams as they'll be selected heading towards the Adelaide Oval tomorrow night.
8: Okay, Ken, give us your world-famous tip.
10: Yeah, Crows at home and a tight one, which they always have.
8: Crows at home, it's hard to go past the Crows. But the ins for Collingwood, particularly Jeremy Howe, is an absolute big one. Time for a break. Don't forget, after this, we're going straight across to Adelaide to talk to one of the more outstanding broadcasters at SEN.
10: Looking forward to that, Jude.
8: Oh, yeah, he's a gun.

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0: up his coaching at?
1: Well, he has certainly for the period of time. I mean, he's, from my understanding, he's just built a new house up there and he's pretty settled. So it was always going to be a stretch unless he was absolutely, you know, devastated if he was going to miss out. And it doesn't sound like that's the case. They got the right man. They got their right man down there. We're happy with the process.
2: Yeah, we are. But also from Horse's point of view, he's a great man, a really good man. And, you know, same with Bucks. But, you know, Horse sent me a text, you know, congratulating me.
1: Yeah, so
2: the sign of the man. He's a fantastic bloke. I, you know, really, really enjoy him as a person and particularly as a person, and more so than even just the coach. Because when you coach against him, you become partly heads banging together. But He knows what he wants, and that's great. And you know, wish him all the best.
1: Who's the best defender you've coached, Ken?
2: Best defender I've coached. Oh, it's hard to go past Alier, isn't it?
1: Yep.
2: When I think about it, you know, it's a quick think, so I'm feeling quick. Tommy Jonas was great for us for a lot of reasons, you know, and the way he played down back too. And then I also had a Dan Houston, two-time All Australian.
1: Yeah,
2: I'm hoping I'm not forgetting anyone here because that's a hard question. But that's he's two or three of them that were really, really good there. And I thought, I do think and have hoped that Asava Radicalier would be a pretty special defender if he could ever get on the park for a long period of time. So he's one that I really think has got big upside.
1: Best defender, according to a couple of our texts, to close off the show where we started. Since 2000, Brian Lake turned himself around, a key member of the Hawks premiership side, and I'm giving that a run because I got on him for the Norm Smith. It was absolute cracker.
2: I've got to throw Matthew Scarlett up because I had him.
1: Scarlett got many mentions.
2: Absolute jet.
1: Yep. He was one of the original attacking defenders.
2: Yep.
1: Who was the first attacking defender? David Dench, I reckon.
2: Yeah, he's a good, fair player, Jared.
1: Oh, was he?
2: Back a long way. For Cox, he wouldn't even know how to spell his name.
1: Well, I'm thinking about the very first that I can remember, and it was David Dench, who just used to befuddle the commentators because he used to run and kick the ball inside the forward 50.
2: Hasn't it been a great show tonight?
1: Yeah, we started off
2: just
1: with
2: especially
1: the
2: with
1: gun.
2: The Essendon Hour.
1: Oh, Essendon Hour, and then
2: good evening, boys. Thanks for the show.
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11: Good evening, I'm Jamel Wells. One of Australia's largest energy companies is investigating a potential breach of customer data. Chris McCarthy reports.
12: Hackers claim to have accessed 2 million customer records from Origin Energy. The hackers providing a sample of 50 customers' details to News Corp after they say Origin ignored evidence of the breach for almost 3 weeks. Origin Energy says the incident may have affected customer data, but believes credit card and bank details are not a part of the hack. If proven, the breach would rank among Australia's largest after strikes against Optus, Medibank and Qantas. Chris McCarthy reporting.
11: Advocates say One Nation leader Pauline Hanson's comments about domestic violence are dangerous and irresponsible. In an interview, she's acknowledged violence is wrong, but has suggested women in abusive relationships should just leave. Red Rose Foundation founder Betty Taylor says leaving is not that easy.
13: They're quite dangerous when we unpack the reality of what's happening for so many women and children. It's not just whether they leave and get out with their life, but what pieces do they have to pick up to move on?
11: Industry leaders are warning Australia's rising alcohol taxes are fueling a black market. The draft beer excise is temporarily frozen, but spirits will next month face their highest tax increase since COVID. Australian Hotels Association Chief Executive Steve Ferguson says the government needs to taper the alcohol excise.
14: Where the cost of spirits is so high that people are coming in now that shouldn't be, and taking advantage of that. It's crazy to think that in about 3 to 4 years' time, tax take on spirits and beer and wine will be $8 billion and only $2 billion on tobacco.
11: A photographer charged with stealing camera equipment from a Bondi Beach shooting victim has pleaded not guilty. Police say 35-year-old Danny James Ridley stole the equipment from retired officer Peter Maher after the attack. Peter Maher was one of 15 people who died in the attack at a Jewish festival. A Melbourne hospital has apologised after mixing up the identities of two people, resulting in one of them being wrongly declared dead by police. Werribee Mercy Hospital mixed one patient's files with another woman's for months. 11 dolphins have died after getting stranded near the Albany foreshore in Western Australia. Carcass samples are being tested for the H5 bird flu strain as a precaution. In finance, one Australian dollar is buying around 70 US cents.
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11: better. Adelaide will be without key defender Mark Keane for their AFL clash against Collingwood. He's been ruled out due to illness, with Nick Murray set to replace him. In the NRL, Eels coach Jason Riles is hitting back at criticism of signing Jerome Luai on a short-term deal. The Tigers co-captain will spend next year at Parramatta before joining the PNG Chiefs. Riles says Luai is needed right now.
16: We're sitting in a spot on the ladder that we don't want to be, and it's no one's fault directly, but we need more experienced players, and Jerome fits that bill at the moment, and that's what we're going to go with.
11: Former Socceroos captain Paul Wade has been diagnosed with probable CTE, and the West Indies have beaten New Zealand by 2 wickets to lose the men's one-day series 3-2. Shimron Hetmar guided them home with 69 not out. That's news and sport.
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7: Your forecast for Gippsland and the valley this evening: a strong wind warning for the central and east Gippsland coasts. Cloudy with showers expected, snow falling above 1300 metres. Winds westerly 15 to 25 k's an hour, dropping to 2 degrees overnight. Tomorrow, a gale warning for the central and east Gippsland coasts. Cloudy with showers expected, snow falling above 700 metres with possible hail and winds westerly. A top tomorrow of 10 degrees for the valley, 11 in Sale, 12 for Bairnsdale, Orbost and Lakes. Right now it's 9 degrees.

Gippsland's Gold. G'day, Trevor Sinclair. Check in for Hump Day, a little Wednesday night action with a couple of rivals going back to back here. Rod Stewart's on the way right after Elton John at Gippsland.

0: Gippsland's Gold, Darryl Braithwaite, as the days go by. It's Trevor Sinclair. Thanks for listening tonight on The Morning Rush. Great to hear Mandy this morning with the stumper. Most people have seven of these.
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0: Gippsland's Gold, Love is a Battlefield, Pat Benatar with Trevor Sinclair. Play better music and more of it. And on the way, a song that David Essex wrote back in 1973 for the movie That'll Be the Day. It was never used. I'll play it next.
1: One man, one official world record. As part of the Helping Hands Running Festival, Chris Dixon will attempt the longest distance run on a treadmill in 7 days, a distance of 912 kilometres. The mission is to raise $1 million for free 3D hands, showing everyone living with a limb difference that anything is possible. 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

Queensland's Gold, moving through you Wednesday night with better music and more of it. It's Trevor Sinclair. So great Aussie stuff. Bachelor Girl, A Minute Work Here, right after this smash. Frankie Goes to Hollywood. It's Relax at Gippsland's Gold.

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Gippsland's Gold Down Under. It's Better Work with Trevor Sinclair. Great to have you along tonight. And great to have Gavin Miller back with the Classic Hits Countdown. A bit of a special one coming up this Sunday morning from 10. It's classic cover version. So you'll get this song from the Isley Brothers. Covered by the Beatles. Then there's this one. Hey,

0: 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Sunday morning from Dead at Gippsland's Gold.
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0: Queensland's gold. One for the megalomaniacs. Everybody wants to rule the world. Tears for Fears, with better music and more of it. And the posthumous hit and last hit for Marvin Gaye is on the way before 10 o'clock.
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0: If That's Gold, c'est la vie. It's Robbie Neville with Trevor Sinclair. If you're a long-time listener to The Morning Rush, you're probably familiar with the fact that every time they play The Look by Roxette, they pop a little bit of audio from their listener Shirley into the song.
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0: Queensland's gold, Derek Carmen, with better music and more of it on a Wednesday night. Are you superstitious? Are you scared of breaking mirrors or walking under ladders? Stevie Wonder's on the way next.
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Gippsland's Gold, cruising through Wednesday night with Trevor Sinclair, playing better music and more of it. And these guys are on their way to Australia in December, actually playing a very special show up in Queensland, heading to Brisbane to play with Jose Carreras. It's The Cause. They're

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Hey!

Gippsland's Gold, Here Comes the Rain Again. Eurythmics with Trevor Sinclair. Great to have you along tonight. It's interesting sometimes, isn't it, when people cover a song and often the cover version becomes a bigger hit than the original. And that's where Gavin Miller's going to take you Sunday morning from 10. The classic covers of the classic hits countdown. Remember this song from Bruce Springsteen?

0: R-E-S-P-E-C-T. Respect became a massive hit for Aretha Franklin, and there was this raw little ditty from the Isley Brothers. And that, of course, became a massive hit for the Beatles. It's all about the classic covers, celebrating classic covers on the Classic Hits Countdown. 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

0: Gippsland's gold in heaven. It's Brian Adams with Trevor Sinclair. Now, of course, we've got something new happening each weekend here at Gippsland's Gold. From 9 o'clock Sunday morning, Mitchell Unlimited, the undisputed king of current affairs this week, talking about money with former big bank boss Shane Elliott. He's joining Neil for a chat. And then a bit of a father and son thing going down, an intergenerational chat with his son, Cam. That'll be a chat with a difference, I'm sure. Mitchell Unlimited, 9 o'clock Sunday morning here at Gippsland's Gold. And of course, if you missed the show or you want to hear the extended version, you can find it all. Get Mitchell Unlimited on Listener or wherever you get your podcasts. Forecast for East Gippsland tomorrow, partly cloudy with a high chance of showers. Snow expected above 900 metres and a chilly one, 6 to 12 degrees. Much the same temperature-wise through the west and south, 6 to 12 degrees. Cloudy, a very high chance of showers in the west, a high chance elsewhere, possible small hail near the coast and snow above 800 metres. Tomorrow night, we've got the Crows and Collingwood on your radio. 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
1: Hello, I'm Nelson Scott. The Labor Party will hold its national conference in Adelaide over the next 4 days. The event will attract more than 2,000 members, but it's likely to be highly stage managed. The idea is for the party to come together and debate a range of policy issues. Focus will be on the growth of AI, the push for a gas tax, and gambling reform. One of Australia's largest energy companies is investigating a potential breach of customer data. Chris McCarthy reports.
2: Hackers claim to have accessed 2 million customer records from Origin Energy. The hackers providing a sample of 50 customers' details to News Corp after they say Origin ignored evidence of the breach for almost 3 weeks. Origin Energy says the incident may have affected customer data, but believes credit card and bank details are not a part of the hack. If proven, the breach would rank among Australia's largest after strikes against Optus, Medibank and Qantas. Chris McCarthy reporting.
1: The federal government is injecting $32 million into a project to turn forest waste into sustainable jet fuel. The project will process leftover sawdust and bark into methanol and low-carbon aviation fuel in Victoria and South Australia. One Nation leader Pauline Hanson says the Barnaby Joyce dog saga has been blown out of proportion. Mr. Joyce made national headlines for yelling at his dog Stella midway through a live interview with the ABC. Ms. Hanson says people are making a mountain out of a molehill.
3: So honestly, there's so much that's happening out there concerning the people and about the cost of living. People are losing their homes, their mortgages, kids can't get jobs, no future for themselves. People living in their cars, homeless, that's happening, and they're worried about Barnaby telling his dog to sit down.
1: Australian actor Charlotte McInnes is preparing an appeal after losing a defamation case against Hollywood star Rebel Wilson. McInnes starred in Wilson's directorial debut, The Deb. A judge ruled she failed to prove social media posts written by Rebel Wilson caused or were likely to cause serious harm to her reputation. A 71-year-old Darwin man's been charged with possessing tens of thousands of child sexual abuse images. Police have seized electronic devices containing the files. He's been charged with 12 offences, each carrying a 15-year jail sentence if he's convicted. A photographer charged with stealing camera equipment from a Bondi Beach shooting victim has pleaded not guilty. Police say 35-year-old Danny James Ridley stole the equipment from retired police officer Peter Maher after the attack. Mr. Maher was one of 15 people who died in the attack at a Jewish festival. Also making news, France has become the first nation to follow in Australia's footsteps in implementing a social media ban for children. From September, children under 15 will be required to verify their age before creating new accounts.
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1: better. Adelaide will be without key defender Mark Keane for their AFL clash against Collingwood. Keane has been ruled out due to illness, with Nick Murray set to replace him. In the NRL, Eels coach Jason Riles is hitting back at criticism of signing Jerome Luai on a short-term deal. The Tigers' co-captain will spend next year at Parramatta before joining the PNG Chiefs. Riles says Luai is needed right now.
5: We're sitting in a spot on the ladder that we don't want to be, and it's no one's fault directly, but we need more experienced players, and Jerome fits that bill at the moment, and that's what we're going to go with.
1: Former Socceroos captain Paul Wade has been diagnosed with probable CTE. The West Indies have beaten New Zealand by 2 wickets to lose the men's one-day series 3-2. Shimron Hetmyer guided them home with 69 not out.
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15: Your forecast for Gippsland and the Valley today. A gale warning in effect for the central and east Gippsland coasts. Cloudy with showers expected. Snow falling above 700 metres with possible hail. Winds westerly 25 to 35 k's an hour. Tomorrow cloudy with a high chance of showers, a top of 12. Saturday cloudy, more showers, a top of 14. And Sunday partly cloudy, possible showers, a top of 16. Today heading for a top of 10 degrees in the Valley, 11 in Sale, 12 for Bairnsdale, Orbost and Lake. Right now it's 7 degrees.
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17: 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Hello, Blake. We're ready to go. Guess who's back? It's Jackson, other side of the glass.
18: Morning, everyone. Yay. Welcome to Australia Overnight. And now...

Ocean Fly. Good morning. Welcome along to Australia Overnight, wherever you are. It's nice to have your company, and we will share this morning. Well, not like Sonny and Cher. The city wakes, the heart goes numb. We'll share thoughts and ideas and love.

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This is HQ. We call it HQ. This is 3AW in Melbourne. Good morning.

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12: Just thinking, for some reason, came up in conversation yesterday about things that we used to have delivered at home. Now, delivery these days is not that unusual because it's all about, you know, you ring up via your app probably and you can get pretty much anything delivered at home. But when we think about what was delivered back in the day, going back 20, 30, 40, 50 years ago, and I wrote down as part of that conversation, Loy's Lemonade, L-O-Y-S, Loy's Lemonade. A person next to me said, well, we used to have briquettes delivered. Person the other side of the table said, cold winters, we would have wood delivered. I said, well, we used to have milk delivered. And it went on. So we were thinking about things that you had delivered at home going back 20, 30, 40, 50. So if you're looking at the, you know, the 60s, the 70s and 80s, think of the things that you had delivered at home. Quite often the groceries would be delivered at home. Now, that's not uncommon these days. It's sort of come back. You can ring, I know, daughter number one because she's running a couple of big projects at the moment. And so she will just place the order. She reckons it saves her money because she does it all online, gets delivered within whatever time frame, an hour, a couple of hours, whatever the case may be, make sure she's available to take the delivery. And she reckons it saves a lot because it's not so random where you go, oh, put that in the basket, put that in the basket. Saves plenty with the home delivery of groceries in this day and age. What do you now have delivered? What did you have delivered in the day? 133693. King Arthur, good morning.
13: Good morning, Esquire Tony and Lord Jackson.
12: I looked up how many famous Arthurs there are in the world. Tell you what, it's an extensive name, extensive list. King Arthur sits at the very top of them.
13: Well, if I was King Arthur, I'd have a rich girl. Got one in her beauty. Do you know who Arthur Lubin is? I asked you this before. Let's see if you remember.
12: Just remind us about what's the surname?
13: Lubin. L for Lima, U-B-I-N for November.
12: Lubin, no.
13: Okay, do you know, of course you know Mr. Red?
12: Hello. I'm Mr. Red.
13: Yeah, he's the director, and he also directed Bonanza, believe it or not.
12: Oh. There he is. Thank you. Just coming into the studio. Oh, so he did both at different times.
13: Yes, because I got the DVDs of Bonanza, and at the time out, I had a look, and I said, oh, it's the same director. I've never played it, and I realised he's the same director. But how many more have you come up with?
12: In terms of?
13: You can't. Arthur, the rest.
12: Well, it's just disappeared. I thought I had it, and for some reason, it suddenly. Oh no, here it is. So Arthur, the number one that comes up top of the list is, well, there's a few really, in no particular, but King Arthur, Arthur Conan Doyle,
13: Arthur Fonzarelli.
12: Yes, Neville Chamberlain. Real name was Arthur.
13: Arthur Drazen.
12: Arthur Miller. Wow. Arthur Philip. Had a bit of influence on this country. Prince Arthur, Duke of Strathern.
13: Arthur Hughes.
12: Say again?
13: The person from ABC, we lost him. The journalist.
12: From the ABC. Oh, Arthur Higgins.
13: That's the one.
12: My dear friend Arthur Higgins, yeah, passed away last year. The great.
13: Yeah, actor. Sadly. Yeah,
12: good Eddie man. Well, he did a lot of work at he did a lot of work in radio. I think he worked with Johnny Blackman at 3UZ for a long time. Worked at Channel 9 for a long time here in Melbourne. Then did a bit of work at the ABC for a period of time, and then was doing some work, I think, back at 3UZ. Anyway, great broadcaster, fantastic voice, Artie Higgins.
13: Yeah, I want you to ask Jim if he found any pickled deli, and I'll tell you a real funny story why I say that. Any pickles tonight?
12: No pickles tonight, but unless you come up with one, you're more than welcome. Arthur Daly, people are saying Arthur Daly was the very famous Arthur as well.
13: There was a shop called, or owned, not the same one, but it was owned in Swanson Street by Arthur Daly.
12: I love it. It's very good. You look after yourself. Keep in touch. Hello, Lorraine. Good morning.
14: Oh, hello. Morning. I listen to Money News over here in Perth, WA.
12: It's a great show, isn't it?
14: And it said that the cost of living is the worst since World War One.
12: I know.
14: But what worries me, the federal government and the Treasury have sold off this dairy farm in Tasmania, 2,200 hectares, the biggest farm in Tasmania, to a foreign body. And they're going to grow pine trees to provide timber for the Australian people. And the pine trees take 30 years to grow.
12: They do.
14: And you know, and at the moment they make kit homes, but what else came into it? They're going to give the government's going to give them $68 million in credits to try and bring the, you know, back to the 00 credits, you know, for what they're working for.
12: For the project.
14: And and it'll get rid of all that cattle and dairy food that we and all the other buyers were trying to get in, and they couldn't get in because this $68 million is coming from Australian taxpayers.
12: Yep.
14: And I hope Pauline Hanson and the Liberal government are listening and try and stop the sale of this because you know, we can't even buy you can't buy a house over here. You can't rent a house. And the rents now are $900 a week.
12: Somebody mentioned that to me, that some
14: and
12: of the...
14: All my grandkids are really struggling.
12: Yeah.
14: And here they are giving this land away and, you know, to a foreign buyer. And the taxpayers, you know, your tax, they're taxing us more than ever, the people that are working, and they're giving these credits to a foreign buyer, and it's Australian land.
12: Yeah. Lorraine, there are challenges ahead, and who knows where it's going to land. Will a change of government, federal government, will that shift? And then if the new government goes into, let's call it repair mode, and there's a fair bit to repair over a sustained period of time, you know, best part of 10, 15 years, you know, we've got, there's challenges for young people are enormous.
14: Anyway, I think, you know, I really feel sorry for my grandkids. Oh,
12: all their grandchildren.
14: Yeah, and they're trying to get a house and they're paying $900 a week rent and they're paying their hex off and half of them aren't eating proper food and, you know, not looking after their health.
12: Lorraine, good to talk to you. Thank you. You've got to love you and leave you, but you've made some great points, and I appreciate that. Delivered 1950s or so, Tony Mac. Horse manure was often dropped on the road whilst carting bread or fruit and veg. Father would collect it, only assumed it was for the garden in those days. Maggie, thank you. G'day, Tone. It wasn't delivered in a sense, but I remember the fruit and veggie truck used to do the rounds like me, whipping the ice cream van. Still does now. I remember Dad having horse meat delivered from the old bloke who delivered pet meat. Great taste, apparently. Does Mr. Whippy still do the rounds? I haven't seen Mr. Whippy for a long time, but it was one of those, as a kid, it was just, you'd hear the music in the background, go out there. We were only, I don't know, 7 or 8, younger maybe. Mum, Mr. Whippy, they're playing. Mum would say, an old gag, but Mum would say, no, that's the music they play when they've run out of ice cream. Oh, we were devastated. Australia Overnight.
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0: I know the car. It was an XR Ford. I think the last size model before the shutdown.
1: Yeah, good car.
0: Dark blue, shiny. Yeah, he had a big solid head and shortish hair. Not crew cut, but shortish.
1: Wow.
0: But,
1: you know, bit of detail there.
0: And he said he was going to, or whether it to me or someone else, or whether he was on Bluetooth and just looking that way. He said he was going to, you know, such and such.
1: He might have been using one of those Androids, Chris.
0: No, he said he was going to get his boot into me or someone.
1: Thank you. Thank you. 133693. 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I'll bet there was. Well, it's not that long ago when ice would be delivered. 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
1: 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Barry Urquhart, marketing and business strategist. He says AI is a pain in the AI. We'll talk about that and your calls next. Australia Overnight. Good morning.
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16: Hello, I'm Nelson Scott. One Nation MP Barnaby Joyce says the federal government has the power to stop a Perth-born ISIS member from returning to Australia. Tarek Kamler, who fled to Syria to join ISIS, has been found alive in an Iraqi prison. The former doctor is reportedly seeking to be released and returned home. Mr. Joyce has told Nine the government must intervene.
17: We don't bring animals or their wives back to Australia. I mean, I don't know what they're doing, cooking casseroles for their hubby after a day out murdering people.
16: The Chinese Foreign Ministry has demanded Australia stop exaggerating tensions and inciting

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7: Hello, I'm Nelson Scott. One of Australia's largest energy companies is investigating a potential breach of customer data. Chris McCarthy reports.
8: Hackers claim to have accessed 2 million customer records from Origin Energy. The hackers providing a sample of 50 customers' details to News Corp after they say Origin ignored evidence of the breach for almost 3 weeks. Origin Energy says the incident may have affected customer data, but believes credit card and bank details are not a part of the hack. If proven, the breach would rank among Australia's largest after strikes against Optus, Medibank and Qantas. Chris McCarthy reporting.
7: The Labor Party will hold its national conference in Adelaide over the next 4 days. The event will attract more than 2,000 members, but is likely to be highly stage managed. The idea is for the party to come together and debate a range of policy issues. Focus will be on the growth of AI, the push for a gas tax, and gambling reform. Advocates say One Nation leader Pauline Hanson's comments on domestic violence are trivialising an insidious issue. In an interview where she has acknowledged violence is wrong, but has suggested DV is a two-way street and women in abusive relationships should just leave. Red Rose Foundation founder Betty Taylor

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8: Hello, I'm Nelson Scott. West Australian Premier Roger Cook says no help must be given to a man with links to ISIS who's reportedly trying to return to Australia. Perth-born doctor Tarek Kemler, who is thought to be in an Iraqi jail, is one of a group of foreign fighters trying to return home. The federal government says it won't provide assistance. Roger Cook backs that decision.
9: Well, he's alive and he's in jail. I hope he stays there in Iraq. And the federal government manage these things in a way which ensures that we ultimately are responsible for our citizens, but we keep our community safe.
8: The Chinese Foreign Ministry has demanded Australia stop exaggerating tensions and inciting confrontation over activity in the South China Sea. It comes after Foreign Minister Penny Wong condemned Beijing for blaming the Philippines over an altercation between the two nations. The Queensland government is backing a new defence testing facility in the state's southwest. $7.5 million has been awarded to Black Sky Aerospace to build a site at Thugaminda. It will be Australia's only privately owned horizontal launch and guided weapons testing range. Australian actor Charlotte McInnes is preparing an appeal after losing a defamation case against Hollywood star Rebel Wilson. McInnes starred in Wilson's directorial debut, The Deb. A judge ruled she failed to prove social media posts written by Rebel Wilson caused or were likely to cause serious harm to her reputation. The federal court has ruled Domino's Pizza Enterprises engaged in deceptive conduct that led to wage underpayments. A judge ruled thousands of staff have been denied penalty rates and minimum shift entitlements. The federal government is injecting $32 million in

0: The doctor and his wife, Mary, were playing chess in the living room of their home. She normally beat him without much effort, but this evening her mind wasn't on the game. She made several foolish moves before her husband was prompted to inquire as to the cause of her preoccupation. "I've started work on a new book," she said. He laughed and said, "I might have known." "This one is different to the others," she went on. "It's about 9 men on a small sailing vessel, one a homicidal maniac with 3 murders to his credit." The story Mary spoke of wasn't imagined, it was true. 17 years before, a man named Henry Bram, formerly first mate on the sailing ship Herbert Fuller, had been sentenced to death for the triple murder at sea of the ship's captain, the captain's wife, and the second mate. The sentence had subsequently been commuted to life imprisonment. Having made a close study of the case, Mary was convinced that Bram was innocent, convinced, moreover, that she knew the identity of the real killer. "Well, don't keep me in suspense, woman," exclaimed her husband. "Who was he?" "The helmsman," said Mary. "A man who called himself Charlie Brown." She had based her conclusion on the discovery, A, that Brown's correct name was Westerberg, and that he had changed it to Brown after being acquitted of murder in Stockholm due to lack of evidence. B, that 6 years before, he had died in a mental institution during a bout of homicidal mania. And C, that shortly before his death, he had attempted to kill his nurse with a knife. The doctor whistled. "Is Bram still in prison?" he asked. "No," said Mary. "He was paroled 3 weeks ago." "Paroled, but not pardoned," she added. "I'm hoping that my book will clear his name completely." Entitled The After House, the book was published 9 months later. A matter of weeks following its publication, its authoress was summoned to the chambers of ex-president Theodore Roosevelt, an ardent admirer of her works. He questioned her as to the source of her information, and upon her assurance of its validity, promised to see what he could do on Bram's behalf. 5 years went by. No official action was taken, and the cause seemed to have faded into obscurity. Then in 1919, while in the midst of the struggle over the League of Nations, President Woodrow Wilson took time out to sign a full presidential pardon for Henry Bram, 23 years after he had been convicted. Whether Wilson acted merely because he'd read The After House, or as a result of Theodore Roosevelt's influence, was never revealed. Not even to the woman who was responsible for his action, the doctor's wife, whose novel had gripped the throats of 10 million readers and strengthened even further the claim to immortality of one of history's most versatile mystery writers, Mary Roberts Rinehart. Our time is up till we meet again for another chapter in The Passing Parade. This is John DeRemus, and goodbye for now.
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1: Ender, Brady.
14: London calling to the faraway towns. Now war is declared and battle comes.
1: Must be a Thursday we catch up with Ender Brady in the UK. Good morning.
15: Morning, Tony. Great to speak to you again.
1: We lost Sir Garfield Sobers, which is very, very sad. Arguably one of the best ever to play the game. Coincidentally, happens to be Graham Gooch's birthday today. English cricketer, 73, former England Test captain.
15: Yeah, what talent. And I think England could do with some more of this kind of ability right now. But look, they're licking their wounds a little bit. Ben Stokes is a big loss, obviously. But I don't know. I'm driving around England a lot this week. It's summer. The sun is shining. Seeing young people out playing cricket. It's just a joyful time of the year here.
1: Now, is it a joyful time of the year for Mr. and Mrs. Andy Burnham, brand new Prime Minister of England?
15: He's made a couple of interesting decisions very early on, which I think are to be welcomed. And people are saying, oh, how are we going to pay for this as a government? Basically, he's reduced VAT, a tax on electricity, from October, which will save the average family about $90 a year. So that's a small win. And then today, in the past couple of hours, he's come out and announced that all bus fares in England will be £2 sterling max, $4 Australian roughly. So that's going to help as well. I think that's going to really just give people a little bit of wriggle room, because for so long, all we've seen is price rises, increases, energy bills going through the roof, and everyone being told that, you know, this is all, you know, because of the war in Iran, the war in Ukraine, and there's nothing we can do about it. Clearly there is. There are clearly things that the government to do if they're so minded. So Burnham, in 2 days, has given people a little bit of hope and optimism.
1: Who pays for it, though?
15: Well, ultimately, it'll go into the government's big, massive credit card. And here's one scary statistic for you, Tony. The UK government is paying so much money now every day in servicing the interest on the debt. It's about $780 million
1: a day.
15: Annually, that is accounting for, per day, 780 mil Australian a day servicing the interest debt. And overall, over the course of a year, that amounts to 8% of everything the government takes in tax. And if that was a government department, it would be second only in size to the health service.
1: So just remind us, Ender, when somebody like a brand new prime minister comes in, Andy Burnham, that's the name we'll be talking about from time to time, new people come in, new team members come in, supporters, helpers, or do they inherit the existing programs?
15: Well, he has gone through Keir Starmer's team with a knife, and most of them are gone, back to the back benches, out the door. He's kept one or two in key positions, but he's brought in his own people, and it's clearly the British government. This is now 2.0 under Labour. It's Andy Burnham's government, and he's had a long time to think about this, and he's put his people in where he wants them. So he needs to get this right, because a lot of people are saying, well, who is this guy? I didn't vote for him to be my prime minister. How is this possible? He needs to get this right so that we're not in a situation where he's out the door and there's another prime minister by Christmas.
1: By Christmas. How many we had, did you say? Five, six? Five in the last 7 years?
15: Five in 4 years, seven in ten.
1: I know, but crazy. Just bizarre. Anyway, we wish them well. There's a lot of challenges ahead for the great nation. Can you ever see, with the Brexit thing ender. Is there a possibility that could be wound back?
15: I think what they'll do is they'll unpick it step by step. And yeah. this is something Starmer has been doing for 2 years. So they're moving closer to Europe, having relationships with the French and the Germans, the Spanish, the Italians. Look, Brexit was lunacy. Anyone could see that. Brexit has been a catastrophe for Britain, its young people, the economy. It has absolutely ruined everything. So what we're seeing is a slow unpicking of Brexit. Do I think the UK will eventually rejoin the European Union? Yes, I think in the next 10 to 12 years there will be another referendum. And already, I think 57% of people who voted for Brexit now think it's been a disaster. So, look, it'll take a while, but make no mistake, the UK will be back in the European Union one way or the other.
1: Yeah, and to stay where you are, we're going to come back and talk about the murder of the politician Nan Widdicombe, which is a major and very important story. But on a happier note, new pics of young Prince George. He's got his birthday. That's still to come. Ender Brady in the UK.
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1: Great friend of this program for a long time. Love you long time is our Ender Brady. Now, Ender, for those that may not know or know of the politician Nan Widdicombe.
15: Yes, so there's been a development on this. So she got murdered about 13 days ago, Tony, and we now have a suspect, a man charged with her murder, who appeared before Westminster Magistrates Court and was remanded in custody. Joshua Kerry, 28 years of age, with an address in Rotherham, South Yorkshire. That's about 430 kilometres away from her house in Devon, where the murder was committed. Now, as I say, he's in custody, Anne Widdecombe was a very prominent right-wing conservative politician. She had been a Home Office Minister under John Major's government in 96-97. And then she found fame in later life, 2010, going on our version of Dancing with the Stars. Mm. Strictly Come Dancing. She got to the semi-finals. And that kind of relaunched her into the public arena as a celebrity, in inverted commas. She went on other TV shows like Big Brother. People loved her. People, even people who didn't like her politics, they liked her personality. And someone has murdered her. What we know now, very brief court hearing by the suspect, some information that came out in court was that she was hit with a hammer 21 times. Absolutely horrific. So the police investigation is continuing. The wheels of justice we will observe. And let's see what happens.
1: Just a bizarre, horrid story.
15: Yeah, I knew Anne. I would have seen her and interviewed her many, many times over the decades. She was very abrupt. She was to the point. And I think a lot of people loved that about her, that, you know, she was just quite brusque and she had a refreshing kind of bluntness about her. But the British public adored her.
1: They did, as they do Prince George, and the photos that have come out, fantastic. His 13th birthday, a good-looking young man. Give it another 5 years, he will be one of the most loved young men in the UK.
15: If not around the world, he'll be one of the most eligible bachelors, that's for sure, the future king. I can't believe 13 years have passed since I was outside that hospital waiting for the baby news, as we all were. The Lindau wing, that's what it was called. Photographers, camera crews, reporters, and then out came William with this bonny baby in a baby car seat, which he managed to assemble and get in about 6 seconds flat. If you ever go on YouTube and watch that old footage, it was miraculously quick. It was like watching a Formula One pit stop. So George is 13. Wonderful pictures of him today. And in September, he will head off to boarding school, Eton College, where his dad went, where his uncle Harry went, and other family members. And time is moving on. The future king is 13.
1: The real gap, I guess, is that many of us who are a bit sentimental about these things is his grandmother is never obviously going to be part of his life. She's no longer there. He will learn all about her. And I think she'd be looking down going, wow.
15: I think she'd be immensely proud. Yeah. You know, what a strapping young lad.
1: Yeah.
15: You know, let's remember little Louis and Charlotte as well. They're a gorgeous family. Good luck to them.
1: It's wonderful. What do you got planned for the weekend, Ender? Running?
15: Holidays, T-Mac. Oh, you're going to see me in 2 weeks' time. A little bit less running, a little bit more beers. We're heading off to the Canary Islands for a fortnight. So they are Spanish-controlled off the coast of northwest Africa. And we've been going to this one little fishing village for 25 years. So, yeah, family, switch off, and God willing, I'll see you in a fortnight.
1: Well done, you. Lots to talk about when you come back. And you've got a great fill-in lined up for us. But have a great time, safe time, and nice and relaxed.
15: Thank you, Tony. God bless.
1: Bye. God bless you. Ender Brady in the UK. Now, when we come back, lots of things to talk about as we do. We'll have a look at the papers and there's some interesting yarns around. Very, very interesting, but it stinks. It's all part of Australia Overnight. I'm Tony Mack. Wherever you are, go and make yourself a cuppa. Cereal is next.
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7: Coming up very shortly. When we come back after the news, we'll have a look at the papers and found a clip. Given that one of the great stations here in Melbourne for a long time was a radio station by the name of 3MP, our sister station found this audio, which features the late, great Keith McGowan, who at that time was part of 3MP. So we will play that for you. I found it fascinating. It just showcases and how good Keith was in so many ways. Birthdays today would have included the late, great Bert Newton, Australian TV radio host and wonderful performer. Brilliant man. Happy birthday to you, Bert, wherever you are, as we go through the morning together. And it's a Who Am I? I am an Australian actress. I played a character in one of the most popular soaps of all time. All time. And in 1973, I even had a hit. Who Am I? 133693.
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8: Hello, I'm Nelson Scott. One of Australia's largest energy companies is investigating a potential breach of customer data. Chris McCarthy reports.
9: Hackers claim to have accessed 2 million customer records from Origin Energy. The hackers providing a sample of 50 customers' details to News Corp after they say Origin ignored evidence of the breach for almost 3 weeks. Origin Energy says the incident may have affected customer data, but believes credit card and bank details are not a part of the hack. If proven, the breach would rank among Australia's largest after strikes against Optus, Medibank and Qantas. Chris McCarthy reporting.
8: The Labor Party will hold its national conference in Adelaide over the next 4 days. The event will attract more than 2,000 members, but is likely to be highly stage managed. The idea is for the party to come together and debate a range of policy issues. Focus will be on the growth of AI, the push for a gas tax, and gambling reform. Advocates say One Nation leader Pauline Hanson's comments on domestic violence are trivialising an insidious issue. In an interview where she has acknowledged violence is wrong, but has suggested DV is a two-way street and women in abusive relationships should just leave. Red Rose Foundation founder Betty Taylor says victims have more to consider than just escaping.
10: It's not just whether they leave and get out with their life, but what pieces do they have to pick up to move on. And I suppose, Cara, I do get annoyed when people make so light of it. You know, comments like, it's a two-way street or it takes two to tango. You know, we're dealing with something insidious.
8: A 71-year-old Darwin man's been charged with possessing tens of thousands of child sexual abuse images. Police have seized electronic devices containing the files. He's been charged with 12 offences, each carrying a 15-year jail sentence if he's convicted. Two teenagers have been charged with assaulting a 41-year-old man during a domestic dispute at Blacktown in Sydney's West. A 17-year-old boy is accused of stabbing the man in the back. 11 dolphins have died after getting stranded near the Albany foreshore in Western Australia. Carcass samples are being tested for the H5 bird flu strain as a precaution. The Victorian government is urging teachers to return to the negotiating table after they rejected the latest pay.

0: I love that warming carpet in the bedroom. I need to go to Weir's.
1: Let's carry it through to the lounge room. We need to go to Weir's.
0: Perhaps some sheer curtains to soften the dining room. Weir's. Let's go to Weir's now.
1: Weir's Flooring Centre, York Street Sale.
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3: I wonder if Leo would remember this. Leo in Adelaide, good morning.
4: Good morning, Craig. Can you keep it on? I'm going to ask you something. Then I'm going to tell you something about a watch, because you are interested in watches.
3: I certainly am, yeah.
4: Tony,
3: yeah.
4: Tony, I sure need your help with that.
3: Please.
4: There was a spaghetti western used to be on TV years ago.
3: Yeah.
4: And I'm trying to think of the name. One was Terence. I think his name was Terence Hill.
3: Terence Hill was one of them.
4: And the other one was Bud Spencer.
3: And Bud Spencer were brilliant. And you're right, they were sort of Italian. I think they were produced in Italy.
4: Yeah, and Tony, yeah, just before I get to the one, I'll tell you something about those two guys.
3: Yeah.
4: I think it was the chubby guy. He was an Olympic gold medal in the swimming. He won a gold medal.
3: In swimming, did he?
4: Yeah. Excuse me, Tony, but I still got this play. But if you want to look it up, Tony, I'm pretty sure of it, Tony, that he won a gold medal in the Olympic Games.
3: Well, you'll be right. So it was the Olympic Games, but not Bud Spencer.
4: I don't know which one it was, Tony. I'm not too sure. But might have been Bud Spencer. Won the gold. I'm not too sure. Could you look it up, Tony?
3: We'll do that in the movies and whether or not they won an Olympic Games. What else have you got for us?
4: Yeah, now, Tony, a fog watch, is that a watch that's in like a leather case when you put it in your pocket or your hip?
3: A pocket watch? Historic, yeah. So a pocket watch was much loved, and it was both decorative. It was decorative, and it was used in those days quite often on, you know, there'd be people that would be on the trains, and they would have a watch, a pocket watch, which would sit just inside their breast pocket.
4: Oh, I see. And
3: it's before the watch moved to the wrist.
4: This watch I happened to buy it at a garage sale.
3: Did you recently?
4: Long time ago, 20 years. You know, Tony, when I bought the watch, excuse me, Tony, the lady said to me, I think it might have been her husband, she said, it's not working. And I asked her what she wanted for, and I said, yeah, no, I'll take it. And the first thing come to my mind, Tony, as you know yourself, Tony, for what's that worth most times, the spring goes, you know what I mean, Tony?
3: Yeah, quite often it does. Was there a brand on that? Was there any labelling on the dial of the watch?
4: Tony, it has, but I haven't checked it for a long time. It's in one of my drawers, you know what I mean?
3: Yeah, too many watches sit in drawers. Was it silver?
4: This one was silver, yeah. It was all silver.
3: I'm sure it'd be a lovely piece. You just see if you can get it working and use it. It's just a great thing to use and have.
4: You know, Tony, I promised people things. I promised Jackson, one of your lads, that you take your phone call. I was going to send him a record, but I don't know how to do it, Tony. You know what I mean?
3: Yeah.
4: And I was thinking about giving that watch to give it to you.
3: Oh, that's very sweet and unnecessary. I'm sure there'd be somebody in your family who would love it and enjoy it.
4: Yeah, but I know you love watches, Tony. That's why, you know?
3: Well, there's that. There's that.
4: Yeah.
3: That's very kind and generous of you, Leo.
4: Tony's got a leather case.
3: Oh.
4: And what you do is got a chrome silver bracket on there, and you flick it and it opens up and the watch comes out.
3: Don't you love that? Be a wonderful piece. Does it have a chain? Is there any chain on it?
4: Yeah, it's got a little chain on it, yeah.
3: Wonderful.
4: Tony, what would it be worth? I know it's hard to say that, Tony.
3: Oh, hard to tell. Depends on the condition, whether or not the case has got any dents in it, which presumably would have lots of love into that. But, you know, mate, you should use it. It's just gorgeous. Just use it from time to time.
4: All right, Tony, listen, thanks for your time. Thanks for helping me out with Spaghetti Western.
3: Always a pleasure to talk to you, Leo. God bless your heart and soul. So, mate, as a water polo player, he won the Italian Championship in 1954 with SS Lazio, and a gold medal 55 Mediterranean Games in Barcelona. The Italian national team. His swimming career ended abruptly in 57, and we speak of Bud Spencer. Who knew? Tell you, well, Leo is very B-R-I-G-H-T when it comes to other things. Abigail was the one we were talking about. Abigail. Born today. Happy birthday. She is 80 today. The Australian actress played Bev Horton in the soap Number 96. I said it was the most popular of all soaps in Australia. I think I'd be right about that. And then went to Sons and Daughters. By definition, was tame. You tell the young people today and they just wouldn't understand. And then she had a hit in 1973 with what? We'll find out just after this.
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Yummy Mummy. The other side of the news, Shane Abassador, movies and entertainment. And what is everybody talking about? They're talking about the Odyssey. Odyssey. Now, in terms of footing, In terms of footy, thank you. Footy, how's your tipping for tonight? What will you do tonight? What will you do tomorrow? Well, Damien Tardio will give us his thoughts for the big game tonight and tomorrow night, Melbourne and Geelong. What a cracking game that's going to be at the MCG, all part of 3AW Footy and 5AA and the good people at 6PR in Perth. We've got news coming up. And as I mentioned, Shane Abassador, Movies and Entertainment, that's next. Australia overnight.

0: Jason Riles is shrugging off criticism of his performance in 2 years as Eels coach, insisting the club is heading in the right direction. Melbourne coach Stephen King says they'll fight to keep free agent Tom Sparrow at the AFL club. Essendon and Port Adelaide are among the clubs interested in the midfielder, but King says Sparrow is a heart and soul player.
1: For me, he's the prototype of any midfielder a coach would want. An uncompromising, unconditional two-way runner that now you're starting to see him now really play on instinct and show the footy world what he can do with ball in hand, so he's almost the complete player.
0: Australia's fastest woman, Tori Lewis, has broken her own Australian 100-metre record just days out from the Commonwealth Games, and the West Indies have beaten New Zealand by 2 wickets in the 5th men's one-day international. It was too little too late, the Kiwis winning the series 3-2. That is the very latest in news and sport.
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13: Your forecast for Gippsland and the Valley today, a gale warning in effect for the central and east Gippsland coasts. Cloudy with showers expected, snow falling above 700 metres with possible hail, winds westerly 25 to 35 k's an hour. Tomorrow cloudy with a high chance of showers, a top of 12. Saturday cloudy, more showers, a top of 14. And Sunday partly cloudy, possible showers, a top of 16. Today heading for a top of 10 degrees in the Valley, 11 in Sale, 12 for Bairnsdale, Orbost and Lakes. Currently it's 6 degrees.
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15: Thursday morning, where we talk all things movies and entertainment, things you might be planning for the weekend. If you're thinking about maybe going to see a show, you've heard a little bit, you need to know more, well, let me tell you, you've come to the right place. There is none better. Well, there probably is. Shane A. Bassett, movies and entertainment extraordinaire. Shane A., good morning.
16: Hello there, Tony. I think I'll take that as a compliment.
15: No, it was meant to be complimentary.
16: Well, I love Bill Collins. He was one of my favourite, people when I was growing up, loving movies and watching him talk about movies. So I guess if I'm anything like him, that's a good start.
15: I don't know whether I've told you this before, we have a great piece here at 3AW of a couple of blokes who were filling in for the breakfast today.
16: Yeah.
15: And they said to producer, look, could you get a Bill Collins on the phone? We're going to talk about movies. So young producer made the call, put the call in, and got Bill Collins, who was a race caller.
16: Oh, that's right, yes. I heard there was two Bill Collins.
15: Two great Bill Collinses. And so I don't know if we can find the audio quickly. It'll be around somewhere. But the idea of it where the on-air brickie team going, well, what do you think about some of the movies? Oh, says the Bill Collins, the race caller. Oh, well, it's been a while since I've seen a movie. And that went along like this. It was really funny. It was brilliant. Great piece of audio.
16: It would have been good. He probably was dedicated to his horse racing and had no time to watch movies or television.
15: Well, if you listen to it, because Bill Collins, the race caller, was a consummate performer as well. So I think he got the mistake, but played along beautifully. It was wonderful. I want to talk to you about Odyssey. Is it the thing that you thought it would be? It's blown out to be a huge box office success, but it comes with some numbers around it.
16: It has. I'm just bringing it up a little bit more this week because since it got released, it's broken global box office records, and it's pretty good for a three-hour movie to do that. But Christopher Nolan's previous film, Oppenheimer, pretty much did the same thing. It's an anomaly because movies have been flopping this year. Big blockbuster films that people have been hoping to be hits haven't been. But this one and then next week is Spider-Man. That is going to go through the roof as well. But there's nothing new released in cinemas really this week because no one really wants to go up against The Odyssey, and for good reason. It seems to have touched a nerve, though, because as we spoke a little bit about last week, there's been controversy about some of the casting and some of the inaccurate historical things that pop up. But as I've said, they've just sort of adapted it to be a different story. And he streamlined a couple of books, The Iliad, The Odyssey, into a story that's a little bit more accessible and entertaining. And it might not be historically completely correct, but the whole Trojan horse moments and the fighting and the different sequences in this movie are outstanding. They're cinematic and must be seen. So, yeah, I stand by my review saying it's a really incredible film that is a must-see, but it doesn't have to be 100% historically correct, my opinion.
15: I don't think you're RC in that sense. One of our exec producers here at 3AW said he gave it a raving view, thought it was amazing film, compelling.
16: Yeah, it's very loud. I know that I noticed that when I watched it, and there's been some talk about it's too loud, but that's the sound mixing. It's not cranked up especially loud in the cinemas, but they are loud in general these days, a lot of the movies. But it is a loud film. It hits the ground running with the whole Trojan horse at the start, but the Matt Damon lead character is just outstanding. I think he's perfect casting. They went through a few other actors that turned it down to begin with, apparently, but I'm really glad that they settled on Matt Damon. And it's a galaxy of stars anyway. It's just a who's who of Hollywood, practically. But it's going to be up there at the Oscars next year, and we'll get talked about for a long time yet, but worth a look on the big screen. I mean, one other thing it's done too, The Odyssey, is bring back Troy, the movie Troy, which was Brad Pitt and Eric Banner.
15: Of course,
16: Rose Byrne is in that as well. People forget a young Rose Byrne is in that, and Peter O'Toole. So people are going back to revisit the movie Troy, which at the time wasn't that well received. It was a hit, but not a huge box office hit, but people have rediscovered it if you want to rewatch that. And Ulysses is one I've been recommending from the 50s with Kirk Douglas. That's a really good one too. He plays Ulysses from the era where they made really big sort of epic films in the 50s, the Cecil B. DeMille type films. That's one good thing about The Odyssey. It's bringing people back and watching some of those old historical films.
15: Now, we just mentioned the so-called wrong Bill Collins. So your hero was Bill Collins, and we saw Bill, I think he was on Channel 10 all those years
16: ago. Channel 10 with my grandparents on a Saturday night when I was very young, watching the old black and white movies. It was great.
15: So then we had two people here. They were sitting in for breakfast. One was the great Sam Newman, the other Greg Evans. You'd remember Greg Evans from lots of TV shows and a 3XY Melbourne legend, and it went a little like this.
17: Now, Bill, just before we get on to you telling us what you'd like to watch, could I ask you a question about the Oscars?
18: Why not?
17: Did you agree with the Oscar for the Best Picture going to The Unforgiven?
18: The Unforgiven? I don't know. I've never seen The Unforgiven. I probably will go and see it, but I haven't seen it as yet, no.
15: That was just...
16: Oh, wow. Well, he did all right.
15: It was great.
16: He was honest.
15: Yes, it was really funny. Just a great...
16: That's going back to about 1990.
15: Yeah,
16: The
15: Unforgiven
16: was the Clint Eastwood film. Early 90s anyway, maybe 91, but... Wow, that's funny. It would have been interesting to know what was going through that Bill Collins' head. Oh, I'll just answer it anyway.
15: He was just so professional, wasn't he? Classic Bill Collins. And do you know I've not seen The Unforgiven?
16: Right. Well, it's a good one. Gene Hackman won an award for
15: it.
16: Morgan Freeman's in it. Yeah. Yeah, really good. I never liked Westerns that much as a kid, and I did see it. I remember seeing it, but not thinking it was that great. It was when I got older that I appreciated it a lot more. A lot more movies, war movies and Westerns, I actually appreciated when I got older.
15: Shane, stay there. When we come back, a new movie, Seth Rogen, if you don't mind, and Penelope Cruz. It's called The Invite. We'll look at that next. And something special coming up on Apple, still to come. Shane A. Bassett, Australia Over.
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15: SB, Shane A. Bassett, who joins us on a Thursday morning. We have a look at some movies, and there is a text here, Shane says, I went to The Hawk based on your recommendation. Oh, dear. I had a look at it on Netflix. Thank you. Positive comments. What a load of crap. Gave up after three episodes.
16: Yeah, I did say at the time, you've really got to like Will Ferrell.
15: Yeah.
16: His golf show. And I didn't say I loved it. I thought it was okay, but totally understandable. Thanks for letting me know. I knew it definitely wasn't going to be for everyone. Will Ferrell isn't always liked, and it is a particular kind of comedy. But thank you for letting me know. I appreciate it.
15: And another text says, I'm hearing, which means I haven't seen the movie, Odyssey is woke. It's woke garbage, mate. Don't want that woke garbage. People are walking out of cinemas. True or false?
16: I don't know about people walking out. I haven't experienced that. The next movie we're talking about with The Invite, I did see some people sort of get restless. But the woke thing with The Odyssey, as I was mentioning before, it's because it isn't historically accurate, and they've cast certain people of certain races in certain roles, and it just doesn't sit well with everyone. But, I mean, Baz Luhrmann did the same thing with Romeo and Juliet, as I mentioned, as an example, and he upset the scholars of Shakespeare, but it turned out okay. And I think The Odyssey is just, you know, the more positive reviews than negative, but I do understand what the woke comments are about.
15: Artie, have you got a quick question for Shane?
0: Yes, I do. Good morning again, Shane and Tony and Jackson. It's funny, I've got The Unforgiven brand new, but I wanted to ask you, did you ever see a horror film, The Guardian?
16: Well, there's been a couple of movies called The Guardian. There's one from 1990 with William Friedkin. He's the guy who was around The Exorcist. Is that the one you mean? That movie, The Guardian?
0: No, she's a babysitter, but she's a witch. I'm trying to track it on DVD and just wanted to ask you if it ever came out on DVD, if you know. I can't remember the actors. It's so long ago, but I can't find it anywhere.
16: Yeah, that's the one. It was about a nanny. It was from the director of The Exorcist called The Guardian from 1990, a supernatural horror. It's not on DVD, no. So it's a hard one to find. You'd have to import it if you wanted to buy it from overseas.
15: Hope that helps a little bit, Artie. Thank you. Have a look at this thing called Sugar, Season 2 on Apple TV. Colin Farrell.
16: Yeah, I think you'd like it. I'm not sure if you have Apple TV, Tony, but it's a detective story that's been compared to Columbo. I kind of don't think it's up there with Columbo, but he's got those mannerisms, and Colin Farrell plays his Hollywood detective that he specializes in missing persons. And the first season was a bit of a surprise hit. Now season two's just dropped, and he's on the case of a few cold cases as well that pop up. But then there's a sci-fi element as well, not quite the X-Files, but it goes into a direction that I really enjoyed. So if you haven't seen it yet and you've got Apple TV, I do recommend Sugar. Really good mystery suspense. It's a bit of a combination of the X-Files and Columbo.
15: Columbo, how good was Columbo? What a series that was.
16: Yeah, quoting verbatim. It's still talked about to this day. What a show. Because I think the empathy that Columbo showed Peter Falk, it carries over into what Colin Farrell does on his victims and on the people he's looking for. That's one of its strengths. It's a really good whodunit. And it's inverted. It's an inverted mystery because you think you know who's done it, and then obviously it moves on to someone else as a suspect along the way.
15: I don't want to run out of time. We've got about 90 seconds. New movie. It's Seth Rogen, Penelope Cruz. It's called The Invite.
16: Yeah, well, that little comment about people leaving The Odyssey, I'm unaware of. But when I was watching The Invite, I saw people around me getting a little awkward and uncomfortable and looking at each other and thinking about heading to the door. I enjoyed it. It's about four adults, two couples, they're having dinner, they're new friends, basically, and then an ultimatum comes up over dinner. Very controversial one. Seth Rogen, Penelope Cruz, Edward Norton, and it's just a really good film, really good, well-directed, low-key, dialogue-driven film about relationships and how to spark that sexual activity that you might not have done for a while. Interesting and controversial, but great show. Great movie, sorry, The Invite.
15: Don't take the kids?
16: Definitely not, no. No, I think it's going to create a conversation, and it's not a date movie. So if you're looking for a nice date movie, probably don't go and see The Invite, but I do recommend it.
15: One of the great supporters of this segment also says, I didn't think much of the movie Oppenheimer either. Jeez, a bit harsh.
16: No.
15: See, I thought Oppenheimer was an amazing film that most people should watch. It's extraordinary.
16: I kept hearing the word boring from Oppenheimer. But no, not in my eyes, it wasn't at all.
15: Brilliant. Lots of love. Thank you for that, and we'll talk again next week.
16: Cheers, Tony. Have a great day, everyone.
15: Shane A. Bassett. Now, what a game coming up tonight. Where do you go? How are you going to work your footy tipping? It's going to be unfathomable for most. We'll sort that out. Damien Tardio, footy tipping next. That's what I like about footy.
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15: And starting tonight, Damien Tardio, good morning. Adelaide Crows, Collingwood, it's 3RW40 in Adelaide.
32: Huge match tonight. You can hear that on 3RW football and 5AA football tonight from 6 o'clock. Adelaide Crows, they bring in Nick Murray, Taylor Walker, Finbar Maley. They lose Mark Keane to illness. Braden Cook managed. Darcy Fogarty suspended. The Pies, Jeremy Howe comes back. Sam Swadling is omitted. 6 weeks ago, you would have said the Pies, Father Time had caught up with them. There would have been no chance, but they've won their last six games. They've won six of their last seven against Adelaide at the Adelaide Oval. But in saying that, the Crows, they're building. They're making a charge for the top four. They should win this.
15: Friday night footy, Melbourne and Pussycats.
32: Can the Ds make it 10-0 at the MCG? I think they can against the Cats. The Ds should win this by about four goals.
15: Frio, West Coast Eagles. A lot of interest in that part of the world.
32: Yes, Western Derby number 63. The ghosts of Mille Lacs and Waterhouse still live with us in the past. The Dockers should have no trouble beating their crosstown rival.
15: Thank you. Saturday, Gold Coast Suns.
32: Last chance saloon for the Blues. They lose this. It's season over. They win this. A spot in the wildcard rounds still is on the cards. I think Carlton will knock off the Gold Coast Suns.
15: Essendon were up last week, mate. Can they do it against Hawthorn?
32: No, Hawthorn should win this pretty comfortably.
15: GWS Sydney Saturday afternoon.
32: GWS, I think they might cause an upset here, so I'm going the Giants.
15: Holy dooly, Doggies Richmond.
32: The Western Bulldogs, they're in a pretty good run of form in the last couple of weeks. I think they should have no issue disposing of Richmond on Saturday night.
15: Then the Bryans up against Port Adelaide on Sunday.
32: The Lions are coming into their own. It's big boy season at the moment, big boy month, and the Brisbane Lions should beat the Port Adelaide by about five goals.
15: And the Kangaroos had a fabulous first quarter last week. Can they do it again against St Kilda?
32: I don't think so. I think the Saints should win against North on Sunday. That's our match of broadcast on Sunday afternoon.
15: It's going to be a great afternoon. Damien, have the best one. Talk again soon. Thank you for that. Wherever you are around Australia, thank you for your company. We will be back, hopefully, God willing, to do it again from midnight tonight. 3AW Brekkie about to get underway with Ross and Russ, Tom Elliott from 8:30. I'm Tony Mack. Good morning.
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12: Nine degrees in Melbourne, a shower or two atop today, 12, it's 5:30. Good morning, I'm David Armstrong. Teachers are on strike today after rejecting the government's latest pay offer. Kiara Parker reports.
13: Tens of thousands of teachers across the state will strike today as the pay dispute drags on. A rally will be held in the city later this morning. The mass walkout, an attempt to force the Allan government back to the negotiating table after almost a year of failed talks. Teachers, principals and education support staff voting against a pay increase of 28.3% over 4 years. They want a 35% pay hike over 3 years. Today's action follows a 24-hour strike in March, which saw about 35,000 teachers walk off the job. The Education Union warns if a better deal isn't put forward, another strike is on the cards for August 4. Kiara Parker, Melbourne.
12: There are more fresh big build corruption allegations being levelled at the Allan government, being accused of backing CFMEU boss Joe Miles as he executed a union takeover of a key level crossing removal program in 2022. Meantime, The Age is reporting a key expert who Premier Jacinta Allan has relied on to downplay allegations has gone public, saying a lot of public money has ended up in the wrong hands. Police investigating a fire at a Moorabbin panel repair business. Crews called to the Keys Road business just before 4 o'clock. It has been deemed suspicious. Well, Pam, the bird graffiti on the Pulte Bridge is set to be cleaned off today. Jack Gibson Burrell remains in custody, being charged with 13 offences, including committing an indictable offence whilst on bail, burglary and criminal damage. Prominent street art photographer Dean Sunshine is calling for the work to be preserved. He says it's a part of Melbourne's culture.
14: I think it's fantastic. I think it reaches out to the street art and graffiti history in Melbourne. There's always these artists coming along doing these sort of iconic pieces. And I really think it shows the larrikin spirit of Australian people that we don't see as much anymore.
12: Cost of living will dominate day one of the National Labor Conference in Adelaide. Michael Packie's there.
17: Every 3 years, thousands of Labor members gather to decide key policy issues they'd like the party to adopt in the lead up to the next election. The four-day event has become highly stage managed to avoid public brawls over concerns about AI, the push for a gas tax and gambling reform. Today, the Prime Minister will open the conference with a speech about the cost of living crisis, claiming the government is working to address concerns. Anthony Albanese will announce an expansion of the paid prac program, meaning people doing on-the-job training across a further 10 occupations will be eligible for about $338 a week from July next year. Michael Packey, Adelaide.
12: In finance, Wall Street is down 11 points. The dollar trading at 69.93 US.
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12: John Longmire has officially ruled himself out of the Carlton and Essendon coaching jobs. The Sydney Premiership winner says his focus is on business interests in New South Wales. Jeremy Howe returns for Collingwood tonight against Adelaide. Sam Swadling's been dropped. The Crows swinging three changes, losing defender Mark Keane through illness. And pole vault champion Nina Kennedy has been named Australia's flag bearer for the Commonwealth Games opening ceremony, with para swimmer Tim Hodge to carry the King's baton. That's the latest news and sports.
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21: Good morning, it's Daniel Brewer with your local news and sports. A Latrobe Valley farmer is sharing his near-fatal tractor accident to highlight the importance of farm safety during National Farm Safety Week. Emma Roberts reports.
22: 6 years ago, Aidan Garrett suffered life-threatening injuries after the tractor he was operating collided with a front-end loader on his family farm. The 21-year-old suffered a traumatic brain injury, multiple fractures and a long road to recovery. Now, Aidan and his father, Brendan, are urging farmers to prioritise safety. WorkSafe Chief Health and Safety Officer Sam Jenkins says while tractors were an essential part of daily farm work, they could become deadly in seconds. Emma Roberts, Ace Radio.
21: Footballers and netballers across Gippsland will pull on blue armbands this weekend for the annual road safety round. The campaign is now in its eighth year. TAC CEO Tracy Slatter says everyone should get home safely.
23: It's a real chance to honour those impacted by road trauma and start important conversations, because road safety is a responsibility we all share. Sport has an incredible ability to bring communities together. Road Safety Round brings the football and netball community together for a cause that matters to every one of us, because every person deserves to get home safely.
21: Aqua Energy's new members car park is now open. 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The upgrade includes 33 general bays, 4 parent with pram bays and 4 disability bays, as well as 46 overflow spaces on Guthridge Parade. More information can be found on the Aqua Energy Facebook page or the Wellington Shire Council website.
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28: Your forecast for Gippsland and the Valley today: a gale warning in effect for the central and east Gippsland coasts. Cloudy with showers expected. Snow falling above 700 metres with possible hail. Winds westerly 25 to 35 k's an hour. Tomorrow cloudy with a high chance of showers, a top of 12. Saturday cloudy, more showers, a top of 14. And Sunday partly cloudy, possible showers, a top of 16. Today heading for a top of 10 degrees in the Valley, 11 in Sale, 12 for Bairnsdale, Orbost and Lakes. Currently it's 6 degrees.
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1: Hello and welcome to Country Today with me, Libby Price. It's Thursday, the 23rd of July. Coming up at the program, Australian dairy exporters will have to align with new European antibiotic recording rules starting this September. So what does that mean for dairy farmers? And we'll take a broader look. How has farming changed during your lifetime? How have you changed what you do to keep up with a relentless pace of change? Let's talk with someone who's made a business out of helping farmers with the hard decisions.
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3: Good morning, I'm Gabriel Hodson in the Victorian Rural Newsroom. The peak body for Australian vegetable growers is asking shoppers to have faith in our lettuce after a diarrhoea scare in the US. Rural reporter Toby Goff.
4: At least 170 reported cases of severe diarrhoea across 30 American states have been linked to Cyclospora, which is suspected to have originated in shredded iceberg lettuce from central Mexico and served in American restaurants. The microscopic parasite can enter food that's come into contact with human feces, most commonly through contaminated water used for irrigation or washing. Authorities say Australia imports no lettuce from North America, and we've never recorded an outbreak of cyclosporiasis. AusVeg does say the American outbreak is a reminder to always pick locally grown produce, which is subject to more thorough food safety requirements. Toby Goff, Victorian Rural News.
3: The Victorian Farmers Federation says the Garden State deserves its fair share of basin adjustment funding. Victoria's tipped in more than 570 gigalitres of high reliability water. That's more than any other state, as well as around 70 gigalitres of low reliability water. Water Council Chair Andrew Lay farms near Swan Hill and says after other states got their adjustment funding, it's only fair that Victoria gets its share.
5: Oh, look, it's really hard. This has been a little slow demise over the last 12 years, so we've seen this happening. We see that, you know, federal government's buying water and not actually holding it, not even using it to do what they're supposed to do. So, we see this as a problem.
3: New South Wales farmers want a revamp of the way drought assistance is handed out. Grains Committee Chair Justin Everett says members aren't happy with the current system, with many wanting more tangible assistance. He says money for fodder would be better than loans.
6: There's less opportunity for it to be rorted. If it's a grant directly to fodder, farmers can then source that fodder from in a local area or wherever they need to, and they don't have to worry about a subsidy for a freight company. It's just a direct purchase of fodder, and they can get that from as close or as far as they need be and sort it out from there.
3: There's been a massive demand for homes in Morwell. The Latrobe Valley towns topped a list of Victorian postcodes for houses that have risen the most in value in the last 12 months, according to realestate.com.au. The median Morwell house price is now $455,000. That's up 32%. Houses in Redcliffs in Sunraysia have jumped 25% to a median of $502,000. Megan Liu from the REA Group says the top 10 were all in regional areas.
7: Latrobe, Gippsland region, Bendigo, Ballarat, they saw some of the strongest growth. So it's not surprising that the top suburbs are within those regions.
3: Fears for a native mouse after only one Perkila or New Holland mouse has been located in Queensland. Studies have been done in Tasmania, Victoria and New South Wales, but researcher Abby Denian says little is known about them in Northern Australia.
8: We need to do a little bit more research in understanding those trends in this species and see if there's particular things that's threatening them, you know, whether it's habitat loss or predation by feral cats. We can't be 100% confident yet.
3: And that's the state of the country. I'm Gabriel Hodson. Good morning.
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21: Joining us now is Tom Ramage, Senior Forecaster for the Bureau of Meteorology. Tom, good morning to you. What can we expect with the weather?
9: Good morning. Well, we have a cool west to southwesterly flow developing in the wake of a cold front that passed over the state late yesterday. About the coast, will be gusty with possible small hail and scattered showers on and south of the ranges. North of the ranges, however, we have patchy fog this morning with isolated showers later this afternoon. Snow flurries are possible above 800 metres, but no large snowfall is expected. Looking at our towns in the southwest, it's going to be gusty along the coast with a very high chance of showers and possible small hail. The chance of showers eases inland with only a medium chance. And falls are between 2 to 7 millimetres generally across the area, with possible snow flurries on peaks above 800 metres. Portland's going to reach a maximum of 12, Warrnambool 11, Hamilton 10 degrees, and Colac similarly is going to reach a top of 10 degrees. Through the Wimmera, it's a bit drier today, but there is some morning fog with a slight chance of a shower during the early afternoon. Neil's going to be partly cloudy with a maximum of 12. Horsham, morning fog and then becoming partly cloudy, 11 degrees. And Stawell has some morning fog and then a possible shower during the early afternoon, reaching a maximum of 10 degrees. Through the northwest in the Mallee, we have a partly cloudy day with some morning fog towards the southeast of the district. Swan Hill's going to be partly cloudy and 13. And Crang, similarly partly cloudy and a maximum of 11. Through northern country, morning fog becoming partly cloudy with a slight chance of an early afternoon shower. Deniliquin is 13 degrees and Echuca is also 13 degrees. Through the northeast, patchy fog towards the New South Wales border with a medium chance of showers this morning elsewhere with snow flurries above 800 metres. Albury-Wodonga has fog this morning and then a possible shower this afternoon and a maximum of 12 degrees. Wangaratta similarly has fog this morning with a possible shower this afternoon and will reach a maximum of 12. Through the southeast in Gippsland, gusty along the coast with a very high chance of showers about the west, a high chance of showers elsewhere. We have possible small hail about the coast. Falls between 2 to 10 millimetres in the west, whilst in the east a bit more hit or miss with the showers, expecting 0 to 3 millimetres. And like elsewhere in the state, possible snow above 800 metres. Traralgon's going to reach a top of 10 degrees, Sale 12, Bairnsdale 12, and Lakes Entrance is going to reach a top of 13. Thank you, Daniel.
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1: Australian dairy exporters will have to align with new European antibiotic recording rules starting this September. Country Today's Jade Egan spoke with Rabobank dairy analyst Michael Harvey.
14: There'll be some restrictions around antimicrobial usage and whether you can get access to the market under certain production conditions. So you can still use antibiotics and get access to the EU market, but it's only got to be under disease prevention reasons as opposed to growth promotion and yield enhancement and things like that. So there's just some certain criteria around why you're using antibiotics on farm and what that means for access to the EU market.
15: How do you anticipate dairy farmers will respond to this? Is it a big deal?
14: Yeah, look, ultimately it's a new market access issue for dairy exporters, but it's obviously about on-farm practice as well, so for their supplies for milk, for access to that market. So the first thing to point, I mean, clearly the EU market, it is an export market, and we do ship some high-value product into that market, but on a broad scale, it's not a huge export destination for us as an industry. I think, you know, annual trade's been less than $100 million each year over the last few years. So it's high value, but small in the overall piece of things. So there is some potential for disruption into that market, but ultimately it will depend on how dairy companies locally with their suppliers respond, because there's obviously things you can do around on-farm practices and protocols to monitor usage of antibiotics and things like that, to be able to maintain access, or whether there's a shift in production and then usage on farm. So there's a few things that will play out, but overall we're not expecting to have a material impact on the industry just because of the volume of flow into that market. It's not significant, but it's important to be able to, you know, have market access to the EU and European market. So hopefully there's some response we can do to ensure we do go to have access moving forward.
15: And is the point of this really, as you've kind of just alluded to there, to keep trade access open to the EU market? This is what it's all about?
14: Well, that'll be the end goal, absolutely. You still want, you know, the Australian export sector thrives on having flexibility in terms of market access. So we want access to all the markets where there's opportunity. The EU is one of those markets, but there are plenty of other markets out there. But it's about maintaining access to an existing market. Clearly, what this sort of comes back to is just how complex the trade environment is at the moment globally. I mean, there's clearly lots of challenges around supply chain because of, you know, disruption to the Red Sea and everything, and access through the Strait of Hormuz, getting product in and out of certain regions. So there's that whole thing there. There's lots of trade friction out there as well at the moment. And Australia's not always related, but, you know, we've just seen this week that the US and Canada and Mexico are still having some issues around, you know, market access, and dairy's caught up in that. So it really does highlight how complex and how volatile the trade environment can be. But ultimately, you know, for Australia, I mean, we are still a net exporter of dairy products. Yes, the volume of product that we export into the global market has shrunk considerably as we've had less milk supply, but we still need access to all those markets. And it just highlights some of the challenges for the supply chain in terms of maintaining market access, improving market access where you can, and having a competitive footing in all the markets where you're trying to sell product into.
1: Michael Harvey of Rabobank speaking with Country Today's Jade Egan. 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
1: Just take 5 minutes quiet time to sit down and reflect. How has farming changed during your lifetime? and how have you changed what you do to keep up with the relentless pace of change? Now, my observation of younger farmers is that the high achievers are much more data-driven. So let's talk with someone who's made a business out of helping farmers with the hard decisions. Nathaniel Modra is based in South Australia but offers a national farm consultancy business called Bryvon. Nathaniel, welcome to Country Today. Where does the name Bryvon come from?
4: Bryvon come from a mixture of two words, of brave vision. So we were trying to look, I guess, towards the future and working with farmers and producers across the country to create a brave vision for themselves to move forward.
1: So let's pretend I'm a farmer. I'm wanting to be brave and need help. So where do we start?
4: We're sort of looking at collecting data as well as we can, whether that's financial data, production data, or other farm data as well. What we sort of combine together is want to have better numbers or better access to our data, which then create better conversations, which then create better opportunities for us moving forward.
1: So what does data look like? How does it differ from a cropping enterprise compared to, say, livestock?
4: Yeah, that's a great question. We're looking at production data coming in, so making sure we've got an idea of what our yield might be, what we produced off those paddocks, but then also our financial data, so what's gone into that, what's come out. Cropping sometimes easier because you're generally capturing inventory or the stuff you produce in one financial year, one production year, and that might be grown, produced and sold sort of in a reasonably similar manner year on year. With livestock data, it's a bit more important to make sure we're across livestock inventory accounting, so making sure we're capturing our opening, our births, our sales, deaths, and then our closing inventory, because that can move through production years because we might be deciding to keep some more stock on as the season's going quite well, which then means we've increased our closing inventory, which might make our cash balance or, you know, our bank account balance not look as good, but we've actually retained more income-producing assets in our business to produce more income for next year. So it's just about making sure we're keeping an idea of our inventory, what data we've got in the business.
1: I'm thinking some farmers listening are going to go, oh, no, not data. I can't bear numbers and figures. It just scares me off. I'm going okay. What do you say to those farmers? Can you carry that burden for them?
4: Yeah, we work with a few producers in that space. So just creating systems in your business and so helping you maybe checking every month or checking every quarter, just to making sure we've got some data captured. We might help you set up apps like your mobile or AgriWeb, just to be making sure we're creating really easy systems and creating really easy habits for you as a producer to capture that data. And then also we can work on the financial side to sort of streamline that. And then once you've combined that data sort of together in both the production and financial, we can put that into some benchmarking platforms, which then shoot out some really interesting KPIs. And then we can work with you year on year to be, how can we improve this area of the business? How can we work with you to improve this area? And then we can just go from strength to strength and really, you know, look towards the future and really have a brave vision.
1: Nathaniel Modra, who is the principal consultant with Bryvon. This is Country Today. That's it for Country Today for this Thursday. I'm Libby Price. I'll be back again tomorrow morning at 5:30.
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0: reports Amazon founder Jeff Bezos has been approached to join a consortium to buy Premier League soccer club Liverpool. That's the latest news and sports.
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4: Good morning, it's Daniel Brewer with your local news and sport. East Gippsland Shire Council have unveiled its advocacy priorities for the 2026 Victorian election, identifying a number of areas for investment or reform. Luke Francis reports.
5: The priorities span community infrastructure, emergency services, environmental management, economic transition, health, housing and roads. Mayor Jody Ashworth said advocacy is a fundamental part of Council's role. More detail on Council's election priorities can be found at eastgippsland.vic.gov.au. Luke Francis, Ace Radio.
4: Gippsland has raised its international profile and opened the door to new partnerships and possible investment after One Gippsland took part in the 2026 World City Summit in Singapore. One Gippsland Chair Councillor Nathan Hersey, along with CEO of Food and Fibre Gippsland, Simon Johnson, attended the summit. Councillor Hersey says he was proud of the presentation.
6: The One Gippsland presentation on food and fibre was recognised as the most innovative of 21 international projects, which really highlights just how far ahead we are when it comes to producing high quality food.
4: Traralgon College students are set to perform Chicago Teen Edition, which will take place at GPAC Little Theatre tomorrow night and two sessions on Saturday. Alira Greening, Learning Leader of the Arts, says the students are excited.
7: The kids have been excited about this since last year and they have just been working non-stop. They are fully prepared to put all of this work and their commitment on the stage in front of an audience.
4: Tickets are available through the Gippsland Performing Arts Centre website. Wawel Neighbourhood House are continuing with their winter appeal. They are collecting good condition blankets, jackets, warm clothes and sleeping bags. More information can be found at the events section of our website.
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4: Round 13 of East Gippsland Football Netball League on Saturday. Boysdale Baragalong versus Lucknow. Lakes Entrants are at home against Painesville. Linton O do battle against Orbost Snowy Rovers and Wyong play host to Stratford. Senior football commencing at 2:15. That's the latest in local news and sport.
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4: Your 4-day forecast for Gippsland and the Valley. There is a gale warning for the central and east Gippsland coast. Cloudy with a very high chance of showers. Winds westerly, 20 to 30 kilometres an hour. The Valley, 10. Sale, Bairnsdale and Orbost, 12. Lakes Entrance, 13. Tomorrow, cloudy with a high chance of showers, most likely through the morning, 12. Saturday, cloudy with a very high chance of showers, 14. Sunday, cloudy with a medium chance of showers and 15. Currently at 6 degrees.
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0: Sean and Monkey, hello. It's the Morning Rush, 24 past 6. We're doing the Stumper right now. You can still call if you like. We've got time and lines available. The number is 1300 00 1242. Today's Stumper is this. Over half of adults say this is the number one thing that instantly ruins their morning mood. What is it?
1: Let's go to Steve. Hi, Steve.
2: Morning. How are you, fellas?
1: Terrific. What do you reckon?
2: Would it be the neighbour mowing the lawn?
1: Oh, yeah.
0: Yeah, especially when it's at an odd hour.
1: Or when you're having a sleep in, yeah. No, that can ruin the mood, no doubt about it, Steve. Not correct, though. Got a couple of texts here. Just remember, you need to call if you want to be eligible to be caller of the month, but we do love your texts. Melissa has said, is it getting in the car and discovering your fuel tank is almost empty?
0: Ah.
1: I can fire you up.
0: Yeah, especially if it's a work car. You can blame a car. Who didn't fill this up?
1: What about Nev? Good morning, boys. Is it listening or hearing an In Excess song?
0: Oh,
1: Nev. Does that ruin your mood?
0: Nev's not a fan.
1: Maybe he hates them.
0: What, these guys here?
1: That's them.
0: Sorry, Nev.
1: Cop that, Nev.
0: Nah, you know what, Nev? We love your honesty. Don't change, okay? Don't change, Nev. There we go.
1: Neville come down here and belt you.
0: He'll slap me.
1: Now, Joe's on the phone. You there, Joe?
3: I'm listening to you two.
1: All right, you repeat it again, Shawnee. We've lost our way a little bit.
0: No, that's okay. We're having fun here. Over half of adults say this is the number one thing that just instantly ruins your morning mood. What is it?
3: To find you have no milk for your coffee.
1: Oh, yeah.
0: Oh, no
1: well
0: milk.
1: Well done, Joe. You've got it right today. Yeah, that can only be, you know, run second to, well, not second, you discover the milk's not there.
0: Oh, and you've got to go and get some.
1: No, yeah, but then you're thinking, who, because what about when it goes back in? Like, who are the cretins in the universe who put the empty milk carton back in?
0: Oh, that just plays with people.
1: So it's a tease. You see it, oh, yeah, great, and there's nothing in it.
0: Mm.
1: They should be shot, those people.
0: Yeah, I did the milk run last night, actually, for the kids this morning.
1: Oh, yeah?
0: Yeah, I thought, no, we've got no milk. So
1: you can't really, chocolate as well. Okay, well, that's good. But you can't really have too much milk.
0: No, you're right. Hey, Joe, well done. You're in the running to be our caller of the month. You could be off to the Red Hot Summer Tour.
3: Like a good plan.
1: Okay, sounds like a good plan. All right, hey, listen, in an hour's time, Peter Ford will join us, Shawnee.
0: Yes.
1: It'll be interesting to see if he goes to Rebel Wilson Town today, because she actually won her defamation case yesterday, and I don't think Pete Ford's a fan.
4: Sports Day.
5: I run a theme one day. It was a My Kitchen Rules theme. Boys were playing Richmond, I reckon. And
6: how did that work? Seriously.
5: What was in our pantry versus what was in their pantry, what we were going to use. And we come in at halftime, we're going no good. Going like busted. And I said to the boys at halftime, I said, listen, you know what I'm like. I'm a pretty plain guy. Do not feed me a curry. Because I said, I'll only get the you-know-whats.
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11: 9 degrees in Melbourne, a shower or two at top today, 12. It's 6:30. Good morning. I'm David Armstrong. Two men have been stabbed at a home in Meadow Heights, both taken to hospital. One is in a critical condition after they were found with stab wounds on Takara Close just after 8:30 last night. A third man was arrested at the scene. Teachers are on strike today after voting down a 28.3% pay rise. They're holding out for 35%. It follows a 24-hour strike in March that saw about 35,000 teachers walk off the job. The education union's warning, if a better deal isn't put forward, another strike is on the cards for August 4. More damning allegations have been levelled at the state's corrupted Big Build program. The Age is reporting the Allan government secretly backed disgraced CFMEU boss Joe Miles as he engineered his union's takeover of a key rail level crossing removal project in 2022. A leaked memo reveals the consortium carrying out that project was warned that unless it gave in to CFMEU demands, it would miss out on the upcoming Melbourne Airport Rail project. Origin Energy is investigating a mass data breach which could impact millions. Hackers claim the electricity retailer ignored evidence of the cyber attack for weeks. Cybersecurity expert Troy Hunt says it's clear the company believes the threat is serious.
12: It's enough for them to make announcements to the ASX, so obviously they believe it's credible. What we don't really know yet is what sort of data specifically has been compromised. We're hearing names and contact info and billing history. I wonder if it might be another similar scenario to Optus.
11: A drug trafficker, two young men carrying hunting knives and a pair of thieves stealing from a department store are among 200 people arrested during a police blitz of shopping centres over the school holidays. Operation Pulse led to about 400 charges, mostly for shop theft. Police say the extra patrols will continue at key shopping centres and return to all 9 major centres during future school holiday periods. Donald Trump is threatening to bomb Iranian infrastructure any time there is an attack on a ship in the Strait of Hormuz. Secretary of State Marco Rubio says they'll act to protect global shipping.
13: We remain open to diplomacy. We remain open to working it out in a negotiated way. But right now, they don't seem to be serious about that. And so we're going to continue to protect shipping. We think other countries should join us in that endeavor. We don't need them to, but they should.
11: In finance, Wall Street is down 6 points. Now dollar is trading at 69.93 US.
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11: better. Jordan De Goey plays his 200th game for Collingwood tonight when the Pies face Adelaide. The Pies welcoming back Jeremy Howe for the finals defining clash.
14: It's pretty crazy, to be honest. Obviously been a little bit of a journey, but I'm really proud of myself and the people around me that I'm here now, and 200 games is a pretty special milestone.
11: John Longmire's roared himself out of the Essendon and Carlton coaching jobs. Jack Viney trained with Melbourne yesterday as he pushes for a late season return from a back injury. World Cycling is brushing aside criticism of testing the Tour de France riders in the middle of the night during the grueling 3-week event. And pole vaulter Nina Kennedy and swimmer Tim Hodge have been named Australia's flag and baton bearers for the opening ceremony of the Glasgow Commonwealth Games. That's the latest news and sport.
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16: Good morning, it's Daniel Brewer with your local news and sport. Footballers and netballers across Gippsland will wear blue armbands this weekend as part of the annual Road Safety Round. The campaign is now in its eighth year. TAC CEO Tracy Slatter reminding everyone that getting home safely is what matters most.
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16: Wellington Shire Council are heading to Local Careers Expos today and next week. 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More information can be found at the Council's Facebook page. A Latrobe Valley farmer is sharing his near-fatal tractor accident as a warning to others during National Farm Safety Week. Emma Roberts reports.
18: 6 years ago, Latrobe Valley farmer Aidan Garrett was left with life-threatening injuries after the tractor he was operating collided with a front-end loader on his family farm. The then 21-year-old suffered a traumatic brain injury and multiple fractures, beginning a long recovery journey. Now, Aidan and his father, Brendan, are sharing their story, urging farmers to put safety first. WorkSafe says tractors can become deadly in seconds without the right precautions. Emma Roberts, Ace Radio.
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16: Round 14 football, Victoria Latrobe Valley women's competition on Saturday afternoon from 3. Churchill United against Fortuna 60 and Newborough Yallourn United versus Sale United. On Sunday, Monash SC versus Tyres SC, Traralgon City versus Falcons 2000 and Moa United take on Traralgon Olympians with kickoff from 11. That's the latest in local news and sport.
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16: Your four-day forecast for Gippsland and the Valley, there is a gale warning for the central and east Gippsland coast. Cloudy with a very high chance of showers, winds westerly 20 to 30 kilometres an hour. The Valley 10, Sale, Bairnsdale and Orbost 12, Lakes Entrance 13. Tomorrow cloudy with a high chance of showers, most likely through the morning 12. Saturday cloudy with a very high chance of showers 14. Sunday cloudy with a medium chance of showers and 15. Currently at 6 degrees.
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0: Sean Munker here, the Morning Rush, 22 to 7. Let's have a look at the 23rd of July. We're going back a long way, Munky. 1903, the Ford Motor Company sold its first Model A car back in 1903. Did you have a Ford growing up?
1: Mate, one of my favourite memories is when Dad brought home a brand new Ford Falcon. I don't know, it's like a sports, not a sport, I don't know, it had a bit of a code.
0: Was it
1: or
0: a station
1: name.
0: Wagon?
1: No, sedan, and it was just the bee's knees. The milk must have been good on the farm that year because it was brand new. And I was blown away. I can still remember the number plate, CRA479, and had a cassette player.
0: So funny. I was looking through kids' photos when I was a kid the other day. Mum and Dad both had Falcon station wagons.
1: Oh, yeah.
0: As well, growing up with the gear stick kind of, you know, up, what do you call that, a column shift? And yeah, I can remember Dad's rego.
1: Three on the tree.
0: No, Mum's rego was DBF 944.
1: Isn't it funny?
0: You remember the regos.
1: And Nanny Monk, she used to drive a big, giant Ford Fairmont. she couldn't see over the dash. Like,
0: oh, they were a big square thing.
1: Big square fancy thing.
0: And the Totoro's up the road from us, they had the digital Speedo. We thought that was so really, really cool.
1: What about when you turned up to a place and they had electric windows? You're like, Jesus.
0: Show off.
1: You're the Jetsons.
0: Hey, we missed one yesterday quickly, Monkey, on the 22nd of July. It was on this day that Essendon, still a record, came from behind 69 points. They beat North Melbourne. Do you remember that? When they were...
1: Why are we talking about the Bombers in a past tense?
0: Because we have to, because we're rubbish right now.
1: From yesterday.
0: So anyway, that was yesterday. We missed that one. It was on this day.
1: It's a wonder we didn't have a minute silence for that, the way they're going. I've got one fresh today, Sport. It was on this day in 2011 that the only Australian ever to win the Tour de France did that, Cadel Evans.
0: Oh, yes.
1: Remember that?
0: You're telling me that was 15 years ago.
1: Yeah.
0: Wow, I can't
1: believe it. It's on now, obviously, the Tour de France.
0: Yeah, the Tour de France. Yeah, so there you go. On this day, that's the 23rd of July. Here she is.
1: Here she is.
0: Vanessa Amorosi.
1: How are you, mate?

0: Shame.
1: Oh, it's 26 years old, that song. Vanessa Amorosi. Amorosi?
0: I thought you were going to say she's 26.
1: No.
0: Not anymore.
1: She'd be mid-40s now, mid to late 40s. Shine. 16 to 7, it's the Morning Rush with Shauna Monkey. Are we going to do a song this, Monkey?
0: Absolutely.
1: All right.
2: Song, song, blue, everybody knows one.
1: Get involved. Send us through a song to our studio phone, 0437 882 000. That's the number. We have a different theme each day. It's a lot of fun. We'll try and give you a shout out. We might play your song. Where are we at today?
0: Okay, well, I'm going to do something a little bit different today. Normally it's just right. There's the theme. That's it. Go for it. But no, we're going to sort of, you know, do some imaginary stuff today. Imaginary stuff?
1: Like as in from a store?
0: No. So what I want you to do, right, is I want you just to slow down for a sec and just assume you are with the Commonwealth Games squad for Australia, okay? The opening ceremony is coming up. You're over there and your job, you've been flown over there by elbow, all right, in the whole country. It's okay. No one's going to go crook because, you know, on taxpayers' money. It's all good. You're there and your one job... Right, your one job is before every event for every Australian, the country said, righto, you can play one song and one song only to pump up each team, each individual every time they compete.
1: The pump up song.
0: So you are in charge today on the Morning Rush of the Commonwealth Games pump up song.
1: Good. I like this, Monkey.
0: So this pump up song for you might be one that pumps you up. You might think, no, I've got to think more broadly and it's got to be Australian. I don't care.
1: Yeah, because it doesn't... Straight away you might go to like, oh, it's got to be rock or heavy or, you know, it might be slow, but the words or the person behind it.
0: Might be Chariots of Fire. I know when Tanya runs, she listens to quite slow, dramatic, heavy, you know, heavy build-up sort of almost orchestra-type music.
1: Yeah, okay. All right, this
0: so
1: is good.
0: So whatever you think... Right? It's your job. It's no mean feat. And the song we play, right, the snippets is fine, but the song we play, yeah, you can walk around today and go, well, I was pretty much endorsed by the Morning Rush as the official Commonwealth Games pump-up song person.
1: Rightio. Great.
0: Does that make sense?
1: It makes complete sense.
0: What would you go with?
1: I don't want to take it away from anyone
0: else. No, I don't care on this occasion. I'd love to hear what pumps you up.
1: Okay. Enter Sandman by Metallica.
0: Love that.
1: That's a really good
0: love that big
1: pump
0: build
1: up song.
0: I have played Enter Sandman to Poppy and her friends when they were probably about 9, going to basketball, domestic basketball, and like really getting them fired up.
1: And if you're wondering what, you know, what that is, here I'll give you. We still might give it a go. But it's more. You're right. Yeah. It's more the build up, isn't it?
0: It's the build up when the drums kick in. And yeah. Anyway, what's your pump up song?
1: You are
0: the Commonwealth Games pump up song master. So text in your song.
1: Text them through to 0437 882 000.
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1: Shauna Monkey at 97, song list time, different theme each day. You get involved, you text through your songs. I like this today, Monkey. Today's theme you've come up with is it's your job to fly to Scotland, okay? And you've got to play a song to the Australians before they compete in the Commonwealth Games.
0: Yeah, well,
1: a pump-up song.
0: Yeah, a pump-up song. But it's got to be universal, right? So it's got to carry the whole games. It can't tire. This is the thing about a pump-up song. You need it every time you hear it to be instantly pumped up.
1: Oh, kind of like, I was going to say the World Cup just gone. The England team had Oasis, but that was more their celebration song, wasn't it? Pump up.
0: Let's not confuse it.
1: No, we're not. No.
0: This is the pump-up song.
1: Yep.
0: All right.
1: Righto.
0: Roz. Well, what? Roz has gone straight to Mike Brady town.
1: Oh, yeah, of course.
0: Imagine you're on the blocks. You see him. He's got his earpiece on and his little hats. He's wobbling the legs, and he's got Mike Brady blaring in the ears.
1: I like it. Oh, goosebumps there.
0: Is he still going, Mike?
1: Yeah. Yep, loves a gig.
0: doesn't he? Ah, Ricardo. Ricardo is speaking to my heart here. He must know that this pumps me up. The big looch.
1: Oh, okay, hold on a
0: second. The big looch.
1: He has his separate computer, the big looch.
0: The big looch.
1: Here he is. Let looch do it, please.
0: Oh, yeah. Actually, I've changed my mind. Oh. Can we play the whole thing?
1: No, we can't, actually.
0: Okay.
1: Look at him.
0: Thank you, Ricardo.
1: Sweating.
15: The big looch.
1: Is that a hairpiece? It is, isn't it?
0: Fiona, obviously this was going to make it. Straight out of Rocky, Survivor. Yeah. Yeah. That would get a run.
1: Yep. Absolutely, it would.
0: Now, Big Matt, I was nearly going to play this, but we played some Daft Punk the other day and we had a few listeners, I reckon, drop off. They said, oh, my God, that's the worst song I've ever heard. I don't think they'd enjoy Timmy Trumpet's Freaks, but let's have a listen. That pumps you up.
1: Yeah, it does, yeah. Good idea not playing that.
0: I just fear Ash Kelson in the council truck would be going, what's that rubbish? This is a good pump-up song. I can remember as a young man running out for footy finals on the big oval. And they'd play this crackly through the old PA.
1: Yeah, it's a good one.
0: So well done, Daniel. You are the Commonwealth Games official pump-up song master, Little River Band, playing a win. If you're

0: The Morning Rush, Shauna Monkey. That was our song list song for today. It was all about pump up songs. What a song. Farnsey with the Little River Band there. Don't forget, 1 hour from now in the Morning Rush, you can win $200 with Radio Scattergrees.
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0: World City Summit in Singapore and has now raised its international profile and opened the door to new partnerships and possible investment. CEO of Food and Fibre Gippsland, Simon Johnson, along with One Gippsland Chair, Councillor Nathan Hersey, attended the summit. Councillor Hersey says he was proud to represent Gippsland to the world.
1: The One Gippsland presentation on food and fibre was recognised as the most innovative of 21 international projects, which really highlights just how far ahead we are when it comes to producing high-quality food and fibre throughout Gippsland.
0: Traralgon College students are ready to take to the stage in Chicago, seen edition at GPAC's Little Theatre tomorrow night and Saturday. Alira Greening, Learning Leader of the Arts, says students are excited.
2: The kids have been excited about this since last year and they have just been working non-stop. They are fully prepared to put all of this work and their commitment on the stage in front of an audience.
0: Tickets are available through the Gippsland Performing Arts Centre website. East Gippsland Shire Council have identified a number of areas for investment or reform after unveiling its advocacy priorities for the 2026 Victorian election. Luke Francis reports.
3: 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More detail on council's election priorities can be found at eastgippsland.vic.gov.au. 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
0: Your four-day forecast for Gippsland and the Valley. There is a gale warning for the central and east Gippsland coast. Cloudy with a very high chance of showers. Winds westerly, 20 to 30 kilometres an hour. The Valley, 10. Sale, Bairnsdale and Orbos, 12. Lakes Entrance, 13. Tomorrow, cloudy with a high chance of showers, most likely through the morning, 12. Saturday, cloudy with a very high chance of showers, 14. Sunday, cloudy with a medium chance of showers and 15. Currently at 6 degrees.
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6: Hello, Sean and Monkey here. This is the Morning Rush, Thursday edition, the 23rd of July. Jeez, this month's flying. We say it every month. 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
7: I know. Where's the year going? Good morning, Sean. Happy Thursday, everybody.
6: Hey, we've been joined today after 8 o'clock because AFL is back tonight. We need to get some footy tips for you by this lady.
8: It's ridiculous.
6: Shirley from Euroa, 83 years of age. She's a rock star. We'll catch up with her after eight.
7: All right. Up next, though, I'm going to tell you something, Shawnee. I'm going to follow in your footsteps.
6: Okay, yeah. What are you going to do?
7: Hopefully. Well, you were once on a game show. And we'll discuss that.
6: That's
7: next.
6: Right.
7: Just relax. You don't have to get it now.
6: I totally forgot about that.
7: You just can't wait to play that every time. We'll do that next. But I've applied.
6: What?
7: I've applied to go on a game show. It's now my favourite game show on TV.
6: Oh, my goodness.
7: I can't believe I haven't been watching this show. It's the best.
6: All right. We'll find out what that is. Jeez. You've got me curious. We'll find out what that is after the B52s at 7:09.

0: The B52's bit of Love Shack, 14 past 7. Hello, Sean and Monkey here. This is The Morning Rush.
1: Bit of tin roof rusted. How good. Would love to know from you this morning, what is your favourite game show on TV? You might not have one, but if you do, if there's one you sort of...
0: You mean at the moment?
1: Well, it can be at the moment.
0: Not one that's wrapped up years ago and you... No,
1: no, you might have a favourite one from yesteryear, but
0: okay.
1: I'm probably talking more in the now because I've applied to go on one. Now, we all know you're on The Price is Right.
0: That's right.
1: You give this a spin every second day.
0: Let's see if I've got...
1: Go.
0: No, hold on. I've got to find it. Okay, there it is.
2: Ready to play? Sean Cullen, come on down.
1: Oh, yeah. Full head of hair and had your little nervous tick going there with Larry.
0: Yeah.
1: Now, did you apply to get on that, obviously?
0: Friends of ours said, do you want to go to The Price is Right? There was 10 of us that went there. And we said, yeah, righto, we'll go along.
1: Okay.
0: Sat there for 3 episodes and I got caught up in the last one.
1: How'd you go? Did you win anything?
0: I won a night at Crown to see John Paul Young, leader of the pack, and dinner. Yeah.
1: Nice. Well, I'd love to know what your favourite game show is at the moment. I mean, there's a bit to compete with. I know Dad, I found this really funny. I went around to Dad's the other day and here he was entrenched in Tipping Point. You know the one with, is it Todd Woodbridge?
0: Oh, yeah.
1: And the things come down. I can't get into Tipping Point.
0: No,
1: but he is like, no, mate, you got to watch it. It's fair. He does not miss Tipping Point. But are you ready for the game show that I'm applying for?
0: Oh, you've really
1: and,
0: got...
1: And now is suddenly my favourite game show. Try not to miss it every night. Drum roll. I think it's deserved of a drum roll, is it not?
0: Well, I'm going to warn you, I've probably never heard of it, but...
1: It's on the ABC. Hard Quiz.
0: Oh,
1: Hard Quiz with Tom Gleason.
0: Yeah.
1: Do you watch Hard Quiz?
0: But doesn't he interview celebrities?
1: No. No, I don't know what you're thinking about. Now, Hard Quiz, you get three. I think it's three or four contestants. Might be three.
0: Oh, no. Yeah, sorry.
1: And they have an expert topic.
0: Yeah.
1: And so they get asked questions on their expert. It's fascinating. Last night I thought of you because one guy had, or it was a lady actually, her expert topic was the Airbus A320. I'm like, oh my God, Sean, he'd be passing out. Another guy's favourite topic or master topic was Ace Ventura. So, fascinating
0: game.
1: Yeah,
0: okay. Well, maybe I'll have to give it a go. I know the one you're thinking of. Sorry, yes.
1: Hard Quiz. And Tom Gleason. Jeez, he's funny. I love him.
0: Yeah, he's very good. Is the application process hard?
1: I
0: mean, what do you
1: I don't know. Harry's taking care of that for me, but yeah.
0: Oh, your son?
1: Yep, so he and I are looking to go on Hard Quiz.
0: Well, sorry, I have to ask, what would his expert topic be and what would yours be?
1: I'm going to choose La Bamba, the movie.
0: Oh, yeah, you love that.
1: Yep. And he would be history orientated. He's a freak on history, but he'll pick out a certain angle, maybe the Gallipoli campaign, not sure.
0: Mm.
1: Watch this space.
0: There we go. Good luck. I can't wait to see you on the ABC.
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11: Hello to you both.
0: All right, Rebel Wilson, I don't know if it's the result we all expected, but she had a win yesterday, Pete.
11: Yeah, this was in the defamation case. I mean, I guess, to be truthful, Charlotte McGuinness had the loss, so by default, Rebel had the win because she was being sued by the actress Charlotte McGuinness. And certainly Justice Raper, Elizabeth Raper, decided it was one post on social media that may possibly have considered to be defamatory, but the others she didn't believe were. And so subsequently, Charlotte lost and has to pay all of Rebel's legal costs, which will obviously be very substantial. And obviously she's got to pay her own costs too, unless she's got some deal going where it was a no win, no fee kind of thing. But yeah, it's not what people expected. Everyone I spoke to yesterday, including a couple of actual real legal eagles, they were of the belief it would probably be what they call, you know, you win but you lose, where you win the case but you don't get much in damages because she wasn't able to show that her career had suffered in the way she was claiming.
1: Mm. I watched this last night on the news and I was taken back a bit because I screenshotted her walking out of court and sent it to Sean and I said, Rebel won, because I felt like she wasn't going to. It's interesting, though, even right up to the end, the prosecutors were just absolutely giving it to Rebel, saying she's a compulsive liar. What were your thoughts on that?
11: Well, I mean, that's what the claim was in court. Look, a win's a win, and she's obviously gloating, and she's very happy, all that. She's entitled to be. But there is going to be an appeal. And I would also point out the other defamation cases coming against her are going to be very different, because in this case, it was about a conversation that nobody denies took place. But what the tone was and what the detail was in that became a problem. But the other cases that are coming against her, that is from people who she accused of embezzlement. Now, embezzlement is a white-collar crime. And if you have millions of followers on social media and you're going to point a finger at people and say that person is guilty of embezzlement, you're going to really be better get ready to take that stand in court. So that the coming cases are going to be very different. I think her chances of success are much less.
1: Yeah, okay, well, watch that space. Now, Sean and I were saying how old we feel, because yesterday little Prince George become a teenager. Can you believe he's a teenager now over in the UK?
11: I know. Yeah, I saw the photos this morning, and yeah, good on him. I mean, it's obviously it's a whole other world that he's living in, and he probably doesn't fully realise it yet. But, you know, as time goes on, we're going to see more and more of him. When he turns 18, I guess he'll be out there working the room as they have to do all the time. So, yeah, good luck to him. It's a tough gig.
0: 13, I wonder, is that the... Did mum and dad give him a mobile phone, or do they protect him and not give him a phone?
1: I mean, I don't know.
11: I think they're very protective, yeah. I think they're pretty much aware of all the dangers, and I would imagine what they try and do, just watching William and Kate from afar, is they try and keep it as real as they possibly can for him. But, yeah, easier said than done.
1: What's every chance he'll be the king one day? So amazing. All right, thanks, Pete.
11: Thank you. Have a great day.

0: The Morning Rush, Sean and Monkey, pretty close to 7.30. Coming up after 7.30, Jared Waitley's going to join us. We'll get his thoughts on the Pies and the Crows tonight.
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3: 9 degrees in Melbourne, a shower or two at top today, 12. It's 7:30. Good morning. I'm David Armstrong. The clean-up bill for the Pam the Bird graffiti on the Balti Bridge could top $200,000. A team today has the task of removing it from one of the pylons on the bridge. Peter Munro at Transurban telling 3AW Breakfast it'll be a painstaking operation.
4: We actually have to paint over it because one of the most important things with this job, it's not the easiest and most straightforward job, and it's not something you do every day, like sort of going out and painting your house. The reason we're painting over it is we want to make sure we're very protective of the Yarra River below. We'll be sending crews up today, up the 140-metre pylon, and they'll be coming down on ropes to begin the job of painting over.
3: Teachers are on strike today after rejecting the latest government pay offer. Here's Kiara Parker.
5: Tens of thousands of teachers across the state will strike today as the pay dispute drags on. A rally will be held in the city later this morning. The mass walkout, an attempt to force the Allan government back to the negotiating table after almost a year of failed talks. Teachers, principals and education support staff voting against a pay increase of 28.3% over 4 years. They want a 35% pay hike over 3 years. Today's action follows a 24-hour strike in March, which saw about 35,000 teachers walk off the job. The Education Union warns if a better deal isn't put forward, another strike is on the cards for August 4. Kiara Parker, Melbourne.
3: Armed Crime Squad detectives investigating after a man was shot at Prince's Hill. The 57-year-old man was found with gunshot wounds on Wilson Street late yesterday. He's been taken to hospital in a serious condition. No arrests have been made. And a panel repair business in Moorabbin's been targeted by arsonists this morning. Multiple cars were set alight in the front yard of the business on Keys Road around 4. The offenders fled in a white Nissan Patrol. A public policy expert the Allan government's previously relied on to downplay the severity of corruption in the big build has changed his tune. Professor David Hayward now contends a lot of public money has ended up in the wrong hands, and a royal commission is the only way to get to the bottom of the web of corruption. New figures suggest domestic violence rates are declining. The Bureau of Crime Statistics and Research data has tallied deaths, hospitalisations and self-reported experiences. Executive Director Jackie Fitzgerald says that is despite two-thirds of people believing domestic violence is on the rise.
6: In fact, when we look at the data, we can see most indicators are showing stability, and now we've got some positive indications from these two other indicators that there is a potential decline in people's experience of domestic violence.
3: In finance, Wall Street's down 6, our dollar 69.93 US.
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3: John Longmire has officially ruled himself out of the Carlton and Essendon coaching jobs. The Sydney Premiership winner says his focus is on business interests in New South Wales. GWS veteran Stephen Cornelio is hoping to finish his career as a one-club player. The former skipper is out of contract after this season, nearing the end of his landmark seven-year, $7 million extension signed back in 2019. Says he's yet to speak to the club about a new contract.
7: I have missed playing footy. Last year I just couldn't get any continuity, didn't play much at all, and so yeah, I've really missed being able to, you know, rock into a game and feeling myself, and so yeah, I certainly want to keep playing. I hope the club does too.
3: And that's the latest news and sport.
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9: Good morning, it's Daniel Brewer with your local news and sport. A new car park has opened at Aqua Energy in Sale. 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The upgrade includes 4 parent with pram bays and 4 disability bays, as well as 33 general bays and 46 overflow spaces on Guthridge Parade. More information can be found on the Aqua Energy Facebook page or the Wellington Shire Council website. A close call on a Latrobe Valley farm has prompted a reminder about the importance of tractor safety during National Farm Safety Week. Emma Roberts reports.
10: 6 years ago, Aidan Garrett suffered life-threatening injuries after the tractor he was operating collided with a front-end loader on his family farm. The 21-year-old suffered a traumatic brain injury, multiple fractures and a long road to recovery. Now, Aidan and his father, Brendan, are urging farmers to prioritise safety. WorkSafe Chief Health and Safety Officer Sam Jenkins says while tractors were an essential part of daily farm work, they could become deadly in seconds. Emma Roberts, Ace Radio.
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9: Round 13 of East Gippsland Football Netball League on Saturday. Lakes Entrance are at home against Painesville. Wyong play host to Stratford. Boysdale Baragalong versus Lucknow and Linden O do battle against Orbost Snowy Rovers. 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That's the latest in local news and sport.
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9: Your 4-day forecast for Gippsland and the valley. There is a gale warning for the central and east Gippsland coast. Cloudy with a very high chance of showers. Winds westerly 20 to 30 kilometres an hour. The valley 10, Sale, Bairnsdale and Orbost 12, Lakes Entrance 13. Tomorrow cloudy with a high chance of showers, most likely through the morning 12. Saturday cloudy with a very high chance of showers 14. Sunday cloudy with a medium chance of showers and 15. At the moment it's 5 degrees.
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0: Delamitri on the Morning Rush. Sean and Monkey, we are catching up with Jared Waitley as we do every Thursday. Thanks to Hyundai. It's game on at Hyundai where you can score a great offer right now. Jared Waitley, good morning to you.
1: Sean, Monkey, hello.
0: Alrighty, let's start with AFL. We'll get to the Commonwealth Games in a sec. A big game tonight, Adelaide and Collingwood at the Adelaide Oval.
1: Awesome game ahead. There's so much history between these two teams, not the least of which in last year's qualifying final. And before that, the Isaac Rankin abuse case that brought the two teams into such conflict late in the season. Collingwood's, their long suit for a couple of generations has been these road trips, and specifically to South Australia when they've been an underestimated force. They've won five in a row against the teams that they should have beaten, and now their place in the scheme of things will be determined by some high-end clashes starting tonight. And Adelaide, they had that momentous victory on Friday night in Sydney. But these wins are a bit like serving in tennis. When you make the break, you then have to consolidate by holding your own serve. So they get the win on the road. They have to come back home and make sure that they consolidate it tonight and pick up the chase for a top four place. So there's stacks in it. I can't wait to get across to see how it's going to unfold. The two best pressure teams in the competition on a cold night, potentially with a little bit of rain, I think we'll get hand-to-hand combat from a football perspective.
2: And a bit of a sideshow, Jared, too, for Tex Walker, right? Because I believe a couple of games ago, he might have kicked five, and I think his teammates thought he'd kicked his 700th. So when he kicked they ran to him and carried right on. I think Tex knew. He was like, what are you doing? And they got it wrong. So he's still one short. Didn't play last week, so you'd think he gets it tonight.
1: Yeah, gets it in front of the home crowd. His first goal will be much celebrated because everybody's acutely aware of it now. 700's a big milestone. So there's only he'll be the 28th player in the history of the game to do it, and the only active player ahead of him is Jeremy Cameron at the moment. So, yeah, these are legacy moments when they happen. And with Darcy Fogarty suspended for the next 3 weeks, Tex is absolutely pivotal to their ambitions and to what they're trying to achieve. So, yeah, there'll be some good theatre.
0: It's a big game tonight. We love Thursday night footy. We love Friday night footy as well. A big game for the D's and the Cats. That's tomorrow night. That's happening at the G.
1: It is Melbourne's first chance to host the marquee slot of Friday night for the season, and they deserve this. They have been the joyful story of the season. And these two are beautifully linked as well, because Stephen King, who's done such great things as the Demons coach, is a premiership player at Geelong. That's where he captained the club, and he was the assistant coach there for the past couple of years. That's where he was selected from. So he knows the opposition so well. Geelong are in this curious spot. They've been shuffled right back to ninth, and they really do have to run the table from here to give themselves any sort of look at it. This is the toughest game that they have left. And Melbourne are unbeaten at the MCG, where they're 9-0. So that's been the bedrock of their entire rise. I suspect tomorrow night's even better than tonight. And tonight's awesome. So what a couple of games we have to start the round.
2: You'll be hoarse come Saturday morning, Jared. Now, the Commonwealth Games begin tomorrow. I don't know about you. I mean, we know you love sport. I'm a bit sport fatigued with the World Cup just finishing. I'm not quite ready for the games, are you?
1: I am, but it'll have that interesting effect. These are an overnight games because they're in Europe, they're in Glasgow. It will pick up that idea of just being able to flick the telly on at any stage and be able to watch some sport. And that was the charm of certainly the most of the phase of the World Cup. And then it thins out, obviously, with those with the high-end games at the end. So I suspect it is one of those events that it will have no traction until it starts. And then it'll be this lovely comfort piece that it's there. And what we know of Commonwealth Games is that Australia is prolific. They'll be winning all the time. And so it's a 10-sport event. This is a scaled-down Commonwealth Games. This was the games that Victoria botched and gave up and is paying for in Glasgow. And I suspect that one of the curious parts will be is usually swimming is the centrepiece for Australia. I actually think it's athletics this time around, the rise of this team on the track and in the field. There's a couple of tremendous moments coming with Jess Hull and Lockie Kennedy and Cam Myers, as well as the field athletes that we've come to know so well. And Nina Kennedy's the flag bearer on that front. So, yeah, I think it will gain traction once it's started, but it had no hope of getting much of a look in until it begins, and the opening ceremony is in the early hours of tomorrow morning.
0: Now, Jared Whateley, no doubt you heard this yesterday. You couldn't have missed it.
3: Sit down!
0: That's Jets Barnaby Joyce yelling at his dog. I can't imagine you. I can't imagine you doing that.
3: Sit down!
0: Did you know, though, Jared Whateley?
2: Oh, yeah, this is big, Jared.
0: This is big. He's teamed up with Roxette. Did you know the Swedish band Roxette?
1: Yes,
0: did you know that he's teamed up with him?
1: I did not.
2: Well, yeah, give him a sneaky peek at the new song.
0: Okay, yeah, this is it now.
3: Sit down!
2: Yeah, what do you think, Jared?
1: That's a blockbuster. It'll roar through the charts.
2: Bit of a remix.
0: Thank you.
2: Bit of a remix.
0: Some of our best work there, no worries. 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Been talking to Jared Whateley. We'll catch up on Monday next week.
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18: 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Thousands of...

0: John Paul Young, JPY on the Morning Rush. Sean and Monkey here. We've been asking you this morning some great texts. What's your favourite TV game show? Because Monkey, you told us earlier on that you've applied to be on a TV game show.
1: Yeah, I'm a real big fan, Shawnee, of Hard Quiz on the ABC. Tom Gleason.
0: Gleason.
1: Very funny. So Harry and I love it, and we've both applied to go on it.
0: Father and son.
1: Yeah, and in Hard Quiz, you've got to have an expert topic. That's how it works.
0: Yeah.
1: So I'm going with La Bamba, the movie.
0: Yeah, you, Frankie, hold on.
1: Richie Valens.
0: Richie Valens. Yeah. Sorry, not Frankie Valens. Yeah, great.
1: So I've got to get training for that. But asking you guys, what's your favourite game show? Not too many fans of Hard Quiz, honestly. Roz and Ali, they love The Chase. Yeah, I don't mind The Chase. Jim and Anthony both love Deal or No Deal. I just find Deal or No Deal, like...
0: Oh, the suitcases?
1: Is it learn? You just learn much.
0: Yeah.
1: And to be honest, little Grant Denyer, yeah, little.
0: Oh, it doesn't matter what height he is.
1: He's a little bit cringy for mine.
0: Oh, there we go. Anyway, well,
1: Sorry, Grant.
0: Oh, geez, poor Grant. Speaking of game shows, we've got our game right now, Radio Scattergories. Jackpot is $200. Who wants to have a go? The sixth call is going to get through today. Call now. The number is 1300 00 1242.
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0: safety is a fundamental part of council's role. More detail on council's election priorities can be found at eastgippsland.vic.gov.au. 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
1: Last month, One Gippsland showcased to the world its food and fibre at the 2026 World City Summit in Singapore, opening doors and raising its international profile to new partnerships and possible investments. One Gippsland Chair Councillor Nathan Hersey, along with CEO of Food and Fibre Gippsland, Simon Johnson, attended the summit. Councillor Hersey says he was proud to present Gippsland to the world.
2: The One Gippsland presentation on food and fibre was recognised as the most innovative of 21 international projects, which really highlights just how far ahead we are when it comes to producing high quality food and fibre throughout Gippsland.
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1: Round 14, Football Victoria Latrobe Valley Women's Competition on Saturday afternoon from 3. 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That's the latest in local news and sport.
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1: Your 4-day forecast for Gippsland and the Valley. There is a gale warning for the central and east Gippsland coast. Cloudy with a very high chance of showers. Winds westerly 20 to 30 kilometres an hour. The Valley 10, Sale, Bairnsdale and Orbost 12, Lakes Entrance 13. Tomorrow cloudy with a high chance of showers, most likely through the morning 12. Saturday cloudy with a very high chance of showers 14. Sunday cloudy with a medium chance of showers and 15. Currently at 6 degrees.
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7: Jackpot is $200 and we've got Bannister playing today. Hello, Bannister.
8: Good, thank you.
9: Oh, no, that's straight into the how are yous. Now, Bannister, we have to ask, that's your Christian name, Bannister?
8: Yeah, that's my real name.
9: Wow, stunning name. Really impressive, but I've never met one.
8: No, there's not many names Bannister out there.
9: Now, isn't a Bannister to do with a like a staircase or something?
8: A staircase.
9: Yeah, righto. Okay, Bannister. Well, people are going to know who you are anyway. Let's see how you go. Let's get you a letter for Radio's Categories. It's a K for kilo, K.
8: Yep.
9: All right, bit of a tough letter, never mind. Now, Sean will be asking Bannister, so say pass if you can't think of one straight away and don't repeat a word among your answers. You ready to go?
8: Yep.
9: All right, good luck.
7: Okay, Bannister, starting with K, something you stack.
8: Pass.
7: Something on a farm.
8: Pass.
7: A Victorian town or city.
8: Kerrang.
7: Something you hang.
8: Pass.
7: A three-letter word.
8: Pass.
7: Something you wear.
8: That's a hard one. Pass again.
7: A part of the body.
9: On your leg. Halfway up your leg.
8: Calf.
7: Someone you admire or look up to.
8: Pass again.
9: Bannister. Hey, listen, mate. Tough letter, K.
7: It was.
9: Who played yesterday, a lovely lady yesterday? And it was I.
7: Olivia played yesterday.
9: Oh, yeah. Jeez, we're turning them off in droves with these letters. Sorry, mate. I was trying to help you with part of the body. I think you said calf. That starts with a C. Just up above the... Yeah. Just above the calf. It sort of joined your leg
8: the
9: in the middle. The knee, my friend.
7: Do you want to go through any others there, or should we just move on, maybe?
9: I think we'll just move on.
8: I reckon we should move on.
7: Okay, here we go.
9: Hey, Bannister, what do you do for a crust?
8: Fun.
9: What do you do for work?
8: I'm a fencer.
9: You're out fencing this morning. Wow, it'll be cold.
8: Yeah, it is.
9: Oh, good luck. Now, teachers striking everywhere today, Sean. I know there's a lot of teachers striking, so I'm not sure if schools
7: I don't know regionally how it's working, yeah, it's a big thing. It's happening today, isn't it?
9: Yeah, well, good luck to the teachers with that. Bannister, be good, mate. You can play again in 6 weeks, all right?
8: Okay, sounds good.
7: There we go. Coming up next on The Morning Rush, we're going to catch up with this lady.
10: It's ridiculous.
7: Shirley from Euroa. We're going to get her footy tips.

0: Van Morrison, it's just gone 8:15, the morning rush. Sean and Monkey here, Thursday edition. Footy's back tonight at the Adelaide Oval. It's the Pies and the Crows. Looking forward to watching that, actually. So a lot of people heading to the pub, maybe, if you're in a pub footy tipping competition to do your tips. And we need to get our tips, so let's catch up with this lady.
1: Oh, the lady's got tricks.
2: Johnny, how are you?
1: She normally gets six. Here's your footy tips with Shirley.
3: Oh, my God.
0: Our great friend Shirley from Euroa. Good morning.
2: Good morning. How are you?
4: Yeah. Oh, we're good. We're good, Shirley.
2: That's good, Monkey.
4: Now, geez, we're getting to the pointy end, Shirley. How did you go last week?
2: I got seven.
4: Oh, Ooh. Now that's solid.
0: Yeah, good.
4: Who'd you miss?
2: I missed out on Sydney and damn GWS.
4: Oh, they're hard to follow, the Giants, aren't
0: they? Oh, it's because the Bombers beat them, didn't they? That's right.
2: Yeah, I know. First win about they've had this year, isn't it? Or second win, not many.
4: Yes.
0: No, they second,
4: won,
0: no, it's
4: they
0: the second.
4: They won in Adelaide at Gather Round, you're right. Yeah, Shawnee was very excited about the Bombers.
0: I wasn't very excited. How's this? I've got a mate from school who's been to two games this year. Two Bombers games, and both games he went to, they've won. So oh, he's having go. A great
4: year. Send him again.
2: Well, you better keep going to them so they keep winning.
4: How many tips are you on?
2: I'm 124.
4: Okay, going well. Are you ready to go for this round?
2: Yes, I am.
4: Righto. Adelaide versus Collingwood tonight.
2: Adelaide.
4: Melbourne versus your mob Geelong.
2: Melbourne. Melbourne.
4: Right, Melbourne to beat the Cats. Okay, Fremantle versus West Coast.
2: Freo.
4: Carlton versus Gold Coast.
2: Carlton.
4: Hawthorn versus the Bombers.
2: Hawthorn.
4: Okay, the big Sydney clash. GWS versus Sydney.
2: Sydney.
4: Western Bulldogs versus Richmond.
2: Bulldogs.
4: Brisbane Lions, who are suddenly just fourth, Sean, and just going nicely, versus Port Adelaide.
2: Brisbane.
4: And game of the round, North Melbourne, St Kilda, Sunday afternoon.
2: St Kilda.
4: Good work. Thank you for that. sounds like a plan. Sounds like a plan.
0: Hey, Shirley, did you see Barnaby Joyce in the news the last trial?
2: Yes, I did.
0: Yeah, because, I've actually got it here. Here he is telling off his dog.
5: Sit down!
0: Yeah. You wouldn't tell your little dog off like that, would you?
2: If he needs to, I do, yes, of course.
4: No, I'm with
5: sit
4: you.
5: Sit down!
2: You know what? What a whole lot of hullabaloo over nothing.
0: Yeah.
2: How many people growl at their dog,
0: exactly.
2: For God's sake?
0: Yeah, you're right. He shouldn't have had to come out and apologise. Is that what you mean?
2: No, that's right. It's just ridiculous what they're going on with now, a lot of these people.
4: Yeah. I just thought it was funny. I wasn't that upset that he was yelling at the dog.
2: Upset either. I thought, oh, well, it needed growling. Good on him for growling at it to make it behave itself.
4: Yeah, that's right. Now, how's your little dog going? What have you got again? What sort?
2: My little dog's going good, Foxy Cross and Jack Russell.
4: Foxy Cross, Jack Russell.
0: What's her name again?
2: Sally.
0: Little Sally.
4: You'd have to tell Sally now and then to...
2: Yeah, I tell her off if she needs it. I say, naughty girl.
4: Naughty girl, that's
0: naughty
4: it.
0: Girl. Naughty girl.
2: Stop that or Mum's going to smack you.
0: Good, Shirley.
4: I like
0: love it. Hey, Shirley, we'll catch up with you next week, okay? Have a nice weekend.
2: Okay, you too. Have a good time. Take care. Bye.
0: Thanks, Shirley. If you missed her tips, it'll be on the podcast a little bit later on today.
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0: Bryan Adams on The Morning Rush. Sean and Monkey here. And Monkey, just a nice little story to finish on a Thursday morning. This caught my eye last night. A young gentleman in Portland, Oregon, over in the States, he's a thrift shopper. Do you know what that is?
1: Like
0: you buy stuff from he's an op shopper.
1: Yeah.
0: In Australian
1: terms.
0: Can
1: find a lot of good gear.
0: Yeah, he buys vintage stuff and he sells it online. Up until recently, his best resell had got him $250 Australian, which is not bad. You buy it for a few bucks and you sell it online.
1: Nice profit.
0: He was going through a bin in a thrift shop, op shop in Portland, Oregon, and he found this yellow jacket and it said Chamberlain on the back, right? Chamberlain. A yellow Chamberlain jacket. You picking up what I'm putting down here?
1: The only yellow jacket I can think of is Freddie Mercury's.
0: It's Wilt Chamberlain played for the LA.
1: Or Lindy Chamberlain.
0: Played for the LA Lakers, right? He's found this jacket.
1: Wilt the Stilt.
0: Bought it for $3.09, okay? This is earlier on in the year. Bought it in Jan. He's had it verified. It's actually Wilt Chamberlain's warm-up jacket that he used to wear.
1: What's he got for
0: it? For years.
1: What's he got for it?
0: For years on end. I'll give you a drum roll here, actually.
1: What's he got for it? I'm going.
0: Sold it on Monday. Just gone. For $90,000 Australian.
1: Oh, well played.
0: Good on him. What a great story.
1: Oh.
0: He wore it for 4 or 5 years. This warm-up jacket, you know, you'd rip it off just before you start playing.
1: I thought you meant Chamberlain was like a brand, but you meant the surname.
0: No, it had the name Chamberlain on this jacket.
1: Yeah.
0: Who did you say? Mercury.
1: Freddie Mercury had a yellow jacket. Or Lindy Chamberlain.
0: No.
1: Dingo's got my baby.
0: No. Hey, that's it from us. If you missed today's show, including Shirley's tips before, Jared Waitley, grab it on the podcast later. Have a great day.
1: Be good.
2: Tom Elliott.
3: 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I will debate this with VADA on the program. Citing high rates of theft, Coles is finally shutting down its Elizabeth Street supermarket. 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Press rumours are circulating about an imminent leadership challenge to Jacinta Allen. I think she should face the people this coming November. 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
11: Nine degrees in Melbourne, shower or two at top today, 12. It's 8:30. Good morning. I'm David Armstrong. Crews are out this morning cleaning the Pamlaberg graffiti off the Balti Bridge. Peter Munro from Transurban has told 3AW Breakfast it'll take 3 days to paint over, starting with a primer coat going up today.
12: Just to put it in context, it's the average outside of your house is about that size job. Like, it's not a not a small little job at the top of a 140-metre pylon. This is like painting a house up in the air, 100 metres in the air.
11: The removal will be weather-dependent, with rain likely to slow down the works. Two men are in hospital, one fighting for life after a stabbing at Meadow Heights. Police were called to a home on Takara close around 8:30 last night. They found two men with stab wounds. A third man was arrested at the scene. All are believed to be known to each other. An education expert says parents are fed up with the on-again, off-again teachers dispute. Teachers are on strike today. They've voted down a 28% pay rise over 4 years. They're holding out for 35%. Adam Voigt says it's the pupils and parents have been forgotten in this dispute.
13: So I think today a lot of Victorians could be forgiven for kind of taking that parental view of kind of looking at the Victorian government and looking at the Victorian Education Union and kind of doing that whole, I'm sick of hearing from both of you, go and work it out.
11: A panel repair business in Moorabbin's been targeted by arsonists early this morning. Multiple cars set on fire in the front yard of the business on Keys Road around 4. The offenders fled in a white Nissan Patrol. Well, taxpayers set to be slugged $400,000 to hire a multicultural coordinator general. Even though the job doesn't exist, the role depends on legislation to establish a new agency, Multicultural Victoria, but it hasn't even been put to Parliament yet. The opposition claims the government wants it rushed through ahead of the election. Brisbane's today marking the six-year countdown to the opening ceremony of the Olympic Games. Landmarks across Brisbane will be lit up tonight. Designs for the new National Aquatic Centre been revealed today, but questions remain over the venue's seating capacity. In finance, the dollar, $69.93 US.
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11: Josh Dacos will play for Collingwood in tonight's finals defining game against Adelaide. He missed training earlier this week with an ankle injury. John Longmire's ruled himself out of both the Carlton and Essendon coaching jobs. World Cycling's brushing aside criticism of its testing of Tour de France riders in the middle of the night during the grueling three-week event. Tadej Pogačar still leads overall by 4.5 minutes. That's the latest news and sport.
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19: Your 4-day forecast for Gippsland and the Valley. There is a gale warning for the central and east Gippsland coast. Cloudy with a very high chance of showers. Winds westerly 20 to 30 kilometres an hour. The Valley 10, Sale, Beansdale and Orbost 12, Lakes Entrance 13. Tomorrow cloudy with a high chance of showers, most likely through the morning 12. Saturday cloudy with a very high chance of showers 14. Sunday cloudy with a medium chance of showers and 15. Currently at 6 degrees.
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23: It is 25 to 9. Good morning. Well, just when you thought things perhaps couldn't get any worse here in Victoria, I've got some bad news. The Victorian Alcohol and Drug Association, and I'm going to speak to its CEO straight after 9 o'clock news, has made a very bold call today. It is saying that, A, we should have more injecting facilities like the one in North Richmond, so more state government-supported places for heroin and other drug addicts to take their drugs. B, it wants more pill testing, presumably at music festivals and maybe at nightclubs. And C, and this is the big one, it wants to decriminalise all drugs for personal use. Heroin, ecstasy, MDMA, methamphetamine, cocaine, marijuana, obviously. It's an extraordinary call. They say that, you know, years of prohibition haven't worked and now we should treat drug use as a health issue and not a law and order issue. Now, look, This is just the Victorian Alcohol and Drug Association, but they are very influential with the state government. And there are a lot of MPs in Labor, plus there is the legalised cannabis MPs, there's two of those, who think that decriminalising, which really is legalising drugs, is a good idea. Now, we'll speak to the CEO, as I said, of the Victorian Alcohol and Drug Association after nine. But, I mean, let's just be clear about a couple of things here. Yes, you know, alcohol and to a somewhat lesser extent tobacco or strictly speaking nicotine are legal drugs. And yes, alcohol in particular causes a lot of social harm. But that doesn't mean we should legalise all the other drugs. And we can look at jurisdictions in North America where they've done what the Victorian Alcohol and Drug Association is suggesting, places like Vancouver, like Seattle and so forth. It's been a disaster. San Francisco is another example. What has happened is the number of people who take drugs has skyrocketed. That there, you end up with certain parts of cities where drug dealers and drug users tend to congregate, and those parts of those cities tend to become very unpleasant for other people. And if you don't believe me, just have a look at North Richmond. It used to be a thriving place. It always had a drug problem, but since the opening of the drug injecting facility, God, so I think it was about 6 years ago now, it has become demonstrably worse. So what the Victorian Alcohol and Drug Association is saying is, let's make more areas around Melbourne worse. What do you think? Decriminalisation of all drugs for personal use. Presumably there'll be some limits there. More drug injecting rooms, more pill testing facilities. They want to turn Victoria into the drug-taking state. Could be a new, I guess, a new motto on our number plates. Victoria, the drug state. 133-693, mornings at 3aw.com.au. Also, speaking of crime, you might have read today that the Coles supermarket on Elizabeth Street in the CBD is set to close next year. Now, I remember when this opened, it was one of the first Coles Express supermarkets. In fact, in the 90s, I happened to be in there soon after it opened. And there was Coles Myer chairman Solomon Liu showing people around. I remember him saying, I just overheard a bit of the conversation. Oh, he said, it's smaller than normal. You've got a bit of this and a bit of that, really everything you might need. And that supermarket has been there for about 30 years now. Coles is shutting it because of the high rate of theft, which is basically shoplifting. And I think they're losing money. Now, I had a chat with a supermarket security guard at a Woolworths very recently. And he said that his supermarket had hugely high rates of shoplifting as well. And here's the thing. As a security guard, he can't really do very much. I mean, he can say to someone who's clearly stolen something, are you going to pay for that? And then he cops abuse. But he's not allowed to physically stop them. Now, we're going to get some answers as to why this is the case. But if security guards can't stop shoplifters, is it any wonder that shoplifting is rife in a place like Elizabeth Street, which is another known drug-taking area, also has a lot of homeless people? We're going to find out later on in the program. 133-693, mornings at 3aw.com.au. Given these sorts of issues, is it any surprise that there are rumours emerging today of yet another leadership challenge to Jacinta Allum? Now, a journalist called Anthony Galloway, who writes for The Australian on Victorian politics, has made the claim. He's the only one who's done this. Remember about 4 or 5 weeks ago, it was rumoured that Ben Carroll would challenge Jacinta Allum. He's the Deputy Premier and Education Minister here in Victoria. He didn't do it, but apparently the still weak opinion polls and the problems with law and order and the more allegations of corruption on the big bills means Jacinta Allum is apparently out of favour with her own party. Anyway, we'll find out how realistic this challenge is. I personally think, and I've said this before, that I hope that she does face the people, that's all of us, in November this year. I think we deserve to have a say on a Premier who was Minister in charge of the big build, full of corruption. Minister in charge of the Commonwealth Games, well, they start tomorrow in Glasgow, funded by us, all right? And now Premier, as crime is rampant, the corruption, she doesn't want to have a Royal Commission into it. I mean, there's so many things wrong, and Jacinta Allen's been in charge of all of them. So I think we deserve to have our say, to give our judgment on her in November in the election. 133-693, mornings at 3aw.com.au. Also this morning, the teacher's strike is on. We're going to speak to a teacher after 11 o'clock. I think the strike, well, not so much the strike, but the protest formally begins at around about 10:30 this morning. If you're a parent of a school-aged child in a state school, how inconvenient is this for you today? Now, presumably a lot of parents who might otherwise work are going to have to take the morning off to deal with kids who can't go to school, and the kids themselves are missing out on a day of schooling, which is not good for anybody's education. How inconvenient is today's teacher strike for you? 133693, mornings at 3aw.com.au. Let's go to some calls. Scott, good morning.
0: Yeah, morning, Tom. Thanks for having me on.
23: Pleasure.
0: Hey, I cannot believe how out of touch this government is to even put this forward to the public. Every single day, you only have to read, whether it be social media, whether it be newspapers, or digital media, whatever. How many drug-fueled psychosis have led to random stabbings, stolen car, home invasion? Everything ties back to the perpetrators were found, either affected by drugs, with drugs, whatever. Drugs are the root of all evil. If they open the floodgates, what's to say a bloke doesn't go get off his head on ice, go commit all offences, and then say to the government, hey, you facilitated me to do it.
23: Yeah, you said this was okay. Look, I agree. To be fair, Scott, this is a submission being made to the government by the Victorian Alcohol and Drug Association, but it'll get a reception with a lot of government MPs. There's plenty of MPs, plus there's the Legalised Cannabis Party, who think that drugs should be legalised. See, their argument is, oh, well, people are taking drugs already, so what's the point? My view is this, and the evidence comes from North American cities where this has been tried, is that a lot more people will take drugs if suddenly it is legal. They'll say, well, it's not criminal anymore. Why don't I get some cocaine, some methamphetamines, you know, whatever it is, heroin, and give it a go? And also, unless the government is going to sell these drugs at relatively cheap prices, I mean, I don't know if that's part of what the Victorian Alcohol and Drug Association is suggesting, and we'll speak to them after 9 o'clock, you're still going to have drug dealers selling the drugs to the users. So what happens to the drug dealers and the crime associated with drugs? You know, people desperate for a fix, you know, smashing into cars, breaking into houses, stealing whatever they can, selling it at a fraction of its value so they can go and buy some more heroin. Thanks, Scott. Anthony, hello.
1: Hey, Tom, what a disaster. What are they thinking? 30 years ago as a young man, I remember travelling in Portland, Oregon. I couldn't buy a beer unless I could prove that I had somewhere to stay, like a rental receipt.
23: Mm.
1: That place now is an absolute disaster. As like you said, Pacific Northwest, those big cities are a mess. Who would want to go there and who as a tourist, and who wants that for our city? Now, people say Singapore, Hong Kong, a lot of travelling, Tom. They're very harsh. They're harsh for a reason. They realise people make mistakes. The drugs and graffiti, but you get one chance there and then you're locked up.
23: Yeah.
1: It's not tolerated, and yet we tolerate this behaviour.
23: And Anthony, that your point about getting one chance and if you do it again, you're locked up, I mean, that's something that our justice system seems to have forgotten. How often do we read about people who are out on bail for literally dozens of offences, you know, committed sequentially, or, you know, they're even guilty of offences, like the teenager who took part in the firebombing of that liquor business, and then 8 days later took part in the bashing of an off-duty police officer. Both times. Nothing more than a community corrections order. 133693, mornings at 3aw.com.au. But this is real, and this is why we've got to draw a line in the sand here. You know, I'm against drugs. You know, I don't want drugs to be legalised in Melbourne. I think we've got enough problems as it is without adding to them dramatically. But the Victorian Alcohol and Drug Association, with whom we will speak after nine, they obviously think differently. And then you've got things like, you know, major supermarkets shutting down in the CBD, like Coles on Elizabeth Street, because shoplifting is a crime that no one is prepared to tackle. We've got to re-establish law and order in this state. 133693 at 8:45.
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23: It is 12 to 9. 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Margaret says this proposal to decriminalise drugs in Victoria is just a pre-election test by Labor and the Greens. If there's no major outcry, we can expect drugs to be decriminalised if indeed Jacinta Allen is re-elected or elected as Premier in November. I say elected because she's never been elected as Premier. She was appointed when Daniel Andrews stood down in 2023. But she has not faced us, the people, as Premier yet. And David, on this rumoured challenge to Jacinta Allen's leadership, says unless she resigns, any challenge would be a long and drawn-out affair because of Labor's constitution. Yeah, you're probably right, David, but what Labor has done in the past when they've decided that someone has to go, what they now do is they tap them on the shoulder and say, you've lost support of the party room, and usually that's the end of it. If you know your own colleagues don't back you anymore, then your leadership is stuffed. Anyway, it's only a rumour that a fresh or a leadership challenge is going to be made, most likely by the Deputy Premier, Ben Carroll. Rebecca joins us. Rebecca, good morning.
27: Good morning. Just wondering if they're going to be, talking about delegalising, decriminalising these serious hardcore drugs like heroin. What about your prescription drugs? Does that mean... You know, my parents, for example, take blood pressure medication. If it's taken incorrectly, that is deadly. Antipsychotic medication that you need to get a script for. Surely they would then be, you know, is it open slather on those as well?
23: Yeah, well, that's a very interesting point, Rebecca. I mean, if it's suddenly legal to buy and possess, you know, methamphetamine, then why can't anybody just go into a chemist and say, I'd like XYZ drug from behind the counter, please? It's a very good point. I'll raise that with the Victorian Drug and Alcohol Association after 9. It's a good point. Thank you, Rebecca. Mari, hello.
28: Good morning, Tom. Decriminalising hard drugs does not work, and you only have to go to the west coast of the United States to see what a failure the do-gooders policy had been over there. San Francisco in particular, I was there a year ago, and the Tenderloin District was shocking.
23: I've heard it's just like zombies. Yeah, I've heard it's just like wall-to-wall homeless people slumped in doorways, as you say, wandering around, treating the place like an open sewer, and it's disgusting.
28: It was dreadful, and just that these people need to go over there. And Portland's another city. Just see how successful, and I say that in inverted commas, that experiment has been.
23: All right, Murray. Look, thank you. I haven't been to America for a long time, and I haven't been to the West Coast for a long time before that, other than flying through Los Angeles Airport. So I've only read stories and heard from people like you, but it's enough to make me think that this call to do what those West Coast American cities have done, like Portland and San Francisco, it is not what we want to do here. Look, the argument, and again, we'll hear from the Drug and Alcohol Association of Victoria, who is proposing this. They'll be speaking to us after nine. They say, oh, well, people are already doing drugs. If you've got, I don't know, 2 grams of heroin on you, we shouldn't make that a criminal offence. My issue is if you decriminalise, which effectively legalises drugs, then you're going to get a lot more people taking drugs, all right? And that puts even more profits into the hands of drug dealers. It increases the size of their market. Craig, hello.
9: Yeah, hi, Tom. Didn't we see a similar thing to what they're proposing in Portugal, and didn't that fail spectacularly in the end?
23: I believe it has. I don't know as much about what they did in Portugal, but yes, I think they decriminalised it. And part of me wonders, I think now there's a push to recriminalise drugs over there because it hasn't worked.
9: Yeah, but we also on the flip side have the war on drugs that the Nixon government introduced, and that hasn't been much of a success either.
23: Well, that's true, Craig, but the problem is when a US president announces something like that, a war on drugs, American presidents don't actually have nearly as much power as what people think they do. This is something Donald Trump is discovering. You know, law and order is a state-by-state issue, and the different states in America have very different laws about things. Even their financial laws and whatever vary, like, you know, whether you're in New York versus whether you're in Los Angeles. So the ability of a president to try and have a criminal law type campaign like Nixon did is actually very limited, because unless the states go along with it, which most of them did not, and of course Nixon didn't last much longer anyway, and I think the policy pretty much died with his presidency after Watergate. Thank you. But that is true about American presidents. People say, oh, the US president's the most powerful man in the world. Well, or woman. He's not. They don't control Congress usually. They don't control the US Senate. They don't have control over a budget. They do command the US military, but even then, if a US president goes to war, he gets 30 days funding for that military action, and then he has to go to Congress and ask for more permission to fund the fighting further. So American presidents aren't nearly as powerful as what people think. Con, good morning.
10: Hi, Tom. Just a quick one on Pam the Bird thing. What type of punishment do we hand out to these people? I mean, this is ridiculous. He's probably going to be sitting there today watching them paint over it and having a good laugh about it. Why don't we get him, since he knows how to climb, he knows how to paint, get him back up there and say, well, now you clean up your own mess and save the money to the taxpayer. This is a joke.
23: If I was in charge, Con, I'd give him a choice. I look at all the Pam the Birds, not just that one on top of the Balti Bridge pylons. I look at all of them, and there's dozens on the way to Geelong and back, and I'd say, right, the total commercial cost to remove this graffiti that you have done probably runs into the millions of dollars. So we're either going to fine you, let's just say, $3 million, or over the next couple of years, you climb up. I mean, you climbed up to paint them. Now you're going to climb up to remove them. How about that? Steve, good morning.
11: Decriminalising drugs should be the last thing that any sane person government should be contemplating. Here's a free kick for Jess Wilson. Go hard on crime, build more prisons. Yes, it's going to be costly, but the cost of drug-related crime to this state will exceed building 2, 3, 4, 10 prisons. Prohibition will work. Plenty of examples, Middle Eastern countries, Singapore, et cetera, et cetera. Then we've also got examples of what happens when you decriminalise it. We are knocking on the door of becoming another San Francisco, like your last caller mentioned.
23: Yeah, well, and Steve, we've got this other... We've got this other evidence, you know, like Coles is shutting down its Elizabeth Street supermarket, which has been in existence for over 30 years now, because another type of crime, being shoplifting, is just running unchecked. You know, security guards don't stop shoplifters. I'm not sure they're allowed to. And so Coles has said we are losing so much stock to thieves that it's not worth keeping this premises open, which is another nail in the coffin for the Melbourne CBD. Steve, thank you. At 5 to 9.
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7: It is almost 9 o'clock. News of the moment with David Armstrong. After the news, the CEO of the Victorian Alcohol and Drug Association will explain this idea they've had. They want more injecting rooms, more pill testing facilities, and the decriminalisation of all hard drugs here in Victoria. And they're proposing this to the Victorian government. We'll find out where this idea has come from. Also, security guards. Why is it they can't stop shoplifters? And what about dumped rubbish? That's another issue I want to have a look at. 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
10: 9 degrees in Melbourne, a shower or two at top today, 12, 9 o'clock. Good morning. I'm David Armstrong. Coles is closing its flagship Elizabeth Street store. Melbourne CBD declared one of the worst affected areas in the entire nation for retail crime. Security expert Scott Taylor says he wouldn't be surprised if more big retailers bail on Victoria.
11: Lots of different crime occurring there. So we've got theft occurring, both individuals and organised crime. We've got spikes of aggression and violence. And sadly, with these sort of things, unless...

0: August 4, they voted down a 28% pay rise. They're holding out for 35%. The rally in the city later this morning, march to State Parliament. Reports today of another imminent challenge to Jacinta Allen's leadership. The Australian's reporting there's a growing discontent within her own faction, many unimpressed by her presentation at a recent caucus retreat in Ballarat. The paper's been told the Premier and her Chief of Staff made it clear they would not be changing their public messaging and the issues she chooses to focus on. The cost of the federal government's home battery subsidy scheme has blown out by more than $6 billion. Households have been installing larger batteries than Labor expected, prompting costs to run over budget. It's also been revealed just three of the approved 136 manufacturers are Australian. Shadow Energy Minister Dan Tehan says it's been bungled.
1: Not only is the scheme blown out by $6 billion, it would seem all of that money, or a large proportion of it, is benefiting overseas battery manufacturers.
0: Morwell's topped the list of Victorian postcodes that have risen the most in value in the past year. Its median house price is now $455,000. That's up 32%. Megan Liu from the REA Group says the top 10 were all in regional areas.
2: Latrobe, Gippsland region, Bendigo, Ballarat, they saw some of the strongest growth. So it's not surprising that the top suburbs are within those regions.
0: New research reveals one in five Australians are skipping hygiene essentials to make ends meet. The Good 360 report found young people are most at risk, more than half experiencing hygiene poverty at some point. Spokesperson Alison Covington says they're doing without a number of common items.
3: Body wash, toothpaste and toothbrush, it's an everyday essential that most Australians need access to and many of us take for granted. And what that means is that in terms of mental health is reduced because they don't have access, and that affects their ability to attend school, education, and just everyday social events.
0: In finance, the dollar, $69.93 US.
4: 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That's
0: better. Jordan De Goey plays his 200th game for Collingwood tonight with the Pies face Adelaide. The Pies welcoming back Jeremy Howe for the finals defining clash.
5: It's pretty crazy, to be honest. Obviously been a little bit of a journey, but I'm really proud of myself and the people around me that I'm here now, and 200 games is a pretty special milestone.
0: The Miami Heat mistakenly posted a link on their YouTube to LeBron James's introductory press conference. This despite the NBA great not yet deciding where he'll play next season. The head says it was an error by staff who were preparing for the possibility of James joining the side. And venues and dates for next year's Ashes series in England will be announced tonight. That's the latest news and sports.
6: 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You're in Cox country. 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
8: I'm Daniel Brewer with your local news and sport. Wellington Shire Council are heading to local careers expos today and next week. Today they'll be at the Pathways Expo, Sale Catholic College. 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Footballers and netballers across Gippsland will pull on the blue armbands this weekend for the annual road safety round. TAC CEO Tracy Slatter says everyone should get home safely.
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8: In sports, Aralgan Football Netball Club recently celebrated a remarkable milestone, with Beck Duddington reaching 350 senior netball games. 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
7: The 10 o'clock news coming up in a moment with David Armstrong. After the news, we're going to speak to the Australian's political editor, Anthony Galloway. He's written a front page article today in that newspaper saying that Jacinta Allen is about to face a leadership challenge. We'll find out how credible this claim is in a moment. Also, the CEO of the Victorian Waste Management Association, if a tenant who rents your property engages in illegal rubbish dumping on it, are you or the tenant liable to have the rubbish removed? Dr. Garliles will join us from RMIT, amongst other things. Why does the moon seem bigger when it's near the horizon than when it's high in the sky? And in about 1 hour's time, we'll speak to a teacher who is protesting against the government for higher pay. Meanwhile, our children are not at school today. And your calls, anything else you'd like to discuss, 133 693.
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9: 10 degrees in Melbourne, a shower or two at top today, 12. It's 10 o'clock. Good morning. I'm David Armstrong. The Victorian Alcohol and Drug Association is calling on the state government to decriminalise the personal possession and use of illicit drugs. Its CEO, Chris Christoforou, says what we're doing hasn't worked. It's time to change the rules.
10: It'll still be illegal to be in possession of drugs, but I think the option is that, you know, people don't need to be dragged before a court for it. They can be referred to alternative pathways to get the help that they need. We have people that are punished for a health issue who clog up our courts, the work of police.
9: Teachers are on strike today. They will march on state parliament later this morning after voting down a pay offer. Justin Mullaly at the Education Union says it follows years of neglect of the Victorian school system.
11: Our schools this year are funded as if it was 2023. And even back then, our schools were funded about 15% less than the national benchmark funding standard. That means that AU members are carrying the can for the inaction of the Allan Labor government.